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0: As well as from all the Citizen Critics out there.
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3: This is in German. Do not buy unless you speak German. As you can tell from this review, I speak English and not German.
2: Because we won the war.
3: Well,
1: and some pretty useless tips.
0: Oh, it has wall-to-wall profanity and vulgar language.
4: Can't you just make a movie about mobsters where they don't swear?
0: We'll uncover some startling truths. September 11th was still more than a week away.
4: He claiming Mr. Rogers had something to do with 9/11?
3: I think he's not claiming it. I think he's about to prove it, Greg.
0: We'll go on a journey of self-discovery.
4: Night of the Comet is one of the greatest movies.
2: Yeah. Well,
3: no, it's not, but...
4: I immediately back off this.
0: And confront our own shameful opinions.
4: Why should the pros who get, at least they get paid for it? I want to do this for free. Like, my opinion on, what was that band that I really got out in front of?
0: The New Radicals.
4: The New Radicals. Yeah, I was like, I think this guy's like the next Stevie Wonder.
1: But mostly, it'll be a bunch of nonsense like this.
4: Yeah, he was Bing.
3: He was Bing.
4: Let me Bing it.
3: Yeah, I'm going to Bing this.
4: Bing?
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0: sick bag, the hand, the puck. Is that long enough for you?
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7: All aboard. The Monday Express is leaving the station here in the huddle. Welcome to headquarters. Welcome to the work week. Drew, Billy, and Armin bringing it to you. 920 Milwaukee, 1070 Madison, everywhere on that iHeart app of yours. Streaming live for the early risers, insomniacs, sociopaths who are up with us on Facebook, X, and the YouTube. Special wake up. Maybe people are already waking up early in the 608 because a special weather statement has been issued for Sun Prairie, Stoughton, and Oregon. Until 5:45 a.m., high winds and big half-inch hail.
8: Goodness gracious.
7: Welcome to Monday, folks. Gosh. Buckle up. Grab your ankles. Yeah. Here comes Monday.
8: There's some good news for us. The quarter-inch size hail is the one that will shock the nervous system maybe a little bit more. Let's get through this and huddle up. We'll be your weather alert radio. Do those still get all normal stations, or is that only National Weather Service, the one that you see advertised right there during all of the storm freakouts on?
7: Even
8: on
7: though my buddies in the meteorological world tell me to have a weather radio, I don't have one. I barely even have a radio. I stream everything.
8: I was going to say, I don't know if I have one.
9: I got a confession to make. I don't have my weather radio anymore either. Okay, once upon a time,
7: you have a transistor.
8: That blows my mind.
9: Once upon a time, and when I was growing up, we had the radio in the second drawer, the basement desk my dad had. Okay. Once upon a time, and I'm here to tell you right now.
7: Was Playboy's hidden, but underneath that, or
9: no? Just
8: Leon. Tax returns 1984.
9: No, just old issues of the Armenian Weekly is what my dad would say down there. But I'll be
8: coin honest collectors with you. Digest.
9: Yeah, exactly. Yes,
7: yes, that
9: there's,
7: too.
9: If you want them, I'm sure they're there. No, I don't actually have one anymore. Which I'm ashamed to say that, like, if the power goes out, I mean, I'm basically, I'm basically tied to whatever power is left on my phone.
7: Yeah.
9: Because that's what we do now. We like to get our local meteorologists on our weather apps and on our things like that. Well, but I noticed now also there's a lot of guys on YouTube doing like severe weather lives.
7: Like
9: that have like, obviously weather is a catch-all for people that have like hundreds of thousands of views going when they're just following live weather across the country. And it's quite the thing to behold. It's quite the spectacle.
7: So those of you in Cottage Grove and Stoughton and McFarland, Oregon, just be aware, be alert. Maybe you're just waking up with us, getting ready, start your day.
8: It's a heck of a drive to work.
7: Those of you who are in the vestibule waiting to get into the health club, welcome aboard. Glad you're listening to us while you're getting on that, your prized elliptical.
8: Waiting to get on the hamster wheel, run through it all.
7: We got a lot to unpack on this Monday in the good land. It is Brewers Cubs night tonight. Round one. Let's get after it. All the stuff that happened before is now prelims. Both teams lost disappointing games yesterday. Mm-hmm. Brewers left a small village of base runners out there stranded, and the Cubs lost a walk-off to the rivals and a series to the White Sox. We'll dive into that later. First, I need a little heat check for you guys because I'm wondering where you are in your lives, whether this is an evolution, whether people have this trait.
9: Well, I like
7: and
9: this.
7: They're locked into it, but I got in my car today to head to the Megaplex, and I glanced down at the speedometer where it tells you how many miles till empty, and I saw a 6 and a 1, and for a fleeting moment, I thought it was 6.1 miles to empty. Now, I live 13 miles from the Megaplex.
8: Sure,
7: I'm 13 miles east of the Megaplex, east and northeast of the Megaplex. And I thought, oh man, did
9: that's
7: I really
9: issue.
7: Do that?
9: Yeah, that's
7: a problem.
8: We're gonna have
7: but
8: problems.
7: It was actually 61. I kind of invented the decimal point in my sleep-deprived brain. But that speaks to, I don't usually run, I'm not a bottom-of-the-tank guy anymore. And I don't know if that shifted because when I was young, it's YOLO. And I could see Billy being like, I got enough gas. I don't need to get gas yet. We do it on the Packers drives all the time. We have to gauge, like, when's a good time to stop as we're driving up to Lambeau.
8: I like to get the heart pumping a little bit.
9: So, I love that.
7: And that's the thing. Yeah. But I think that shifts when you got a kid because

0: last thing you want to do when you got a kid in the car is run out of gas, right? So I'm more of a top of the tank driver now. Maybe it's an age thing, but I don't usually get below, you know, a quarter, an eighth right. of a tank right now. But when I saw that, momentarily I freaked out and I thought I would ask you guys, because there are a lot of people that live on the edge. YOLO. I'm going it all the way until it's buried in the red. And now you have the digital countdown. But it used to be like, well, when I get to E, I got another 15 miles.
1: I enjoyed tracking it to know, like, on one of my old cars, I got the ding at 50 miles. Oh, come on. That's 3 or 4 days. I got plenty of time to be rolling on that light. And you really aren't that empty until you turn the car on and it keeps the light on.
0: Yeah.
1: Otherwise, you can get a little bit down the road. Then it will ding you and say, hey, by the way, a little thirsty in here. Mm-hmm. I generally will, if I hear the light, I'm pulling over first thing, being able to see on my ride currently, because it's like 15, 20 miles and that thing's done. That does come up pretty quick. But I'm a little bit more ashamed to say I saw it all the way down to a 1 a couple of weeks ago in a chase to try to save like 20 cents getting my Armansarian on. And it was that was a moment in time where I was thinking, bro, you are in your 30s and you're trying to save 13 cents on the 12 gallons of gas that you're about to do here. Is that $1.26 really going to change your freaking life? And I had a real rant at myself, which was kind of fun, to the point where I don't know that I'll do it again, but it was one fun final moment.
0: That's completely valid.
2: I feel seen, Billy.
0: Yes, because it's like, hey, if we drive to Kenosha, we can save 10 cents a gallon and we'll chew it up in the 40 miles between.
1: Yeah, we'll roll it right through. Oh, I think there's one over. Oh,
0: Johnson Creek. If we drive to Johnson Creek, we can get it for 10 cents less.
2: Yeah, so my grandpa used to do that, and that's a great reference, Billy, because I had an evolution on that. When I was younger, and I was first driving, I kind of thought the same way, but I think as you become older, you're kind of looking for, as you know, Billy, I'm always like, all right, how can I save a buck here? And that is one way to do it. Like, my grandpa would do this, where he'd have like 3/4 of a tank, but if gas went down 3 cents, he would go load up, he would fill up, and he'd, you know, save that small margin.
1: Yep.
2: Now, I'll be honest with you, you go to get gas now, and that price will smack you right in the face. I mean, it is an absolute punch in the gut when you see the price you're paying for gas now, when you actually see it in front of you. But I was one of those guys a few years ago. Like, Billy knows I don't take a lot of risks in life, but you guys know this. But one of the risks I would take is, like, once I got a car that would count down the mileage and not just have the light on, then I would play like, oh, I'm going to do this. I'm going to run all the way to the end, because my thought process was, if I like add 10 miles of driving before I get gas, over time in my life, I'll have to stop and get gas that many times less, you know, less chore. But I was met with like Dante's Inferno of Hellfire from listeners when I broached that subject during the pandemic. When they were coming out of the woodworks going crazy, saying, you're going to damage your engine. You're going to damage your engine. Don't do it, Armin. And ever since then, I've been kind of worried about it. So when the light goes on, I usually fill up the next convenient quick trip, if I can find one. But I used to run it all the way to like 2 or 3 miles left, if it would show that in my my information, just to live it on the edge.
0: There
2: just
0: was an old dangerous saw about like, oh, there's like sediment at the bottom of the tank.
2: That's what they told me. Yeah,
0: that's not really the case in these modern cars and stuff, but it is. And now the smart cars are like, hey, dumbass, you need gas.
1: Help
0: Should
1: us.
0: I show you where the stations are near you? It's like, hey, okay.
1: So I got all the search results right here for you. Don't worry.
0: And then when you're rolling around the highways and byways, and it's with, you know, you mentioned arming the pandemic and stuff, but pandemic, we were the only cars out there a lot of times, you know, rolling into the radio show, because we had those special, I still have my special little.
1: Armin's got his in his badge. Wallet.
2: Yeah. I have it still.
0: My little badge that says I'm a crucial employee. Always funny.
2: There you go. Emergency response team. There you go.
0: But when you're doing that, when you're rolling around now with gas costing an arm and a leg, I can see why you want to put it off. But there's also the flip side of that coin is the compulsion that I might as well go get it now, because tomorrow it might be 50 cents more.
1: Right. It might go up at that point.
0: There's a zero sum there. A
1: lock in there.
0: Yeah.
2: It definitely is.
1: Although
2: it's a prediction market, basically.
1: Yeah, I had my sister ran out of gas on the way to school one time, I remember a long time ago. And that one will still live kind of rent-free in your mind of thinking, I can't allow myself to be the guy that's walking down the road Or, you know, I can't allow myself to be Matt Schneidman trying to walk down the freeway, trying to go a mile and a half to get a gallon of gas to be able to get my Honda Civic off the freeway, right? Part of it, that trauma and the secondhand embarrassment, I think has also changed some of my perspective and my thinking.
2: That is the thing right there. You don't want to be a Schneidman. Now, the thing is, you know, growing up, running out of gas was one of those kind of irrational fears you had. It was up there with quicksand where, like, you were sitting there. You used to worry about it. Like, I used to think, like, man, that would be scary to run out of gas. Like, what's going to happen to you? Who can get... You grow up thinking you're going to just die out there. But, you know, you're old enough now to know that you can get
1: Jeez,
2: help.
1: Jeez Louise.
2: But the thing is, I just feel like that was more common with older cars, like running out of gas and things like that. But it's never happened to me. I don't suspect it will. But you never know. I guess that is possible. That's hard to believe she ran out of gas on the way to school. I mean, it's not like you don't live in the middle of, like, you know, Nowheres County. I mean, that there was no gas station to go to. She ran out of gas.
1: Just talking about where you just don't, where you're trying to live it on the edge or hanging out.
0: Yeah, you're just trying to push
1: 16 or 17 year old girl. A lot of times they're probably not thinking very consciously of trying to find out where I'm going to be able to go gas up this 01 Ford Windstar that doesn't have the whole countdown on it. I think that also might have been more of a problem for it.
2: Right. And the countdown thing is part of it. I do remember a guy needing a jump in high school, like with jumper cables. After, like, there were some guys driving beaters in high school that they would like.
1: Did you get out there and get your hands dirty and figure out how to black to black, red to?
2: Well, no, I didn't have a car, so I didn't have jumper cables. But I would have tried. I think we had to learn that in driver's ed. I think I could have done it, but geez, you don't want to mess it up. Now you can just Google it. I don't think back then.
1: I was going to say, YouTube University has you now. I think that's taken a lot of the thrill out of that, Drew. It has you believing you can do just about anything.
0: Pretty much. Yeah. Brain surgery, doesn't matter. But it's just, all right, are you the kind of person that rides it to the edge? Because I'm usually not, but even for me to be under like 100 miles left, I'm like, usually I'm just like, might as well just put that on the list of stuff to do.
1: Natural caffeine today.
0: Get it done. But it was, it was the jolt. And when you're up this early, you're not totally awake yet. It's like, 6.1 miles. I'm going to get halfway to work and I have to figure something out.
1: I was going to say, mine definitely doesn't have a decimal point. That would cause more problems. That would allow me to at least one or two times. Cause you also want to see just how big is this tank? How far down do we go until we actually make sure we really load it up with every decimal point worth of fuel that you can throw in here. But, or you can just find as much fuel as you can to gas up and go try to drive up. Like a lot of Brewers fans apparently did. I wonder how much that summer road trip cost the fans that cruised up to the Twin Cities, or if those were a bunch of transplants, because, man, it was a Target Field takeover there in Minneapolis this weekend.
0: Yeah, it was.
1: Woo, there was a ton of Brewers fans celebrating and enjoying and dominating that border battle.
2: I would think a lot of those, too, Billy, are the ones on the western side of the state who have to take the battles all the time from those Minnesota fans, all the time, have to fight that battle on the western front of the state border. That might have made that trip over there, but it was definitely audible. I mean, you could really hear the throngs and throngs of Brewer fans indeed. And that was nice to hear. I'll go so far as saying Target Field West. I don't know how you guys feel about that. I like
1: Saturday night when the game is getting closed out and they did the whole pan over to the third base side and the entire lower level is all Brewers fans standing up and chanting. Yeah, that felt like a Target Field West. That was a takeover of epic proportions.
2: So if you're coming from Milwaukee, that's 337 miles, which is basically a full tank in most cars, I would say, or maybe a little less.
1: It's a nice cruise.
2: So that is a nice drive. Beautiful part of the state. You're going through all those spots and, past Ignacio. You know, and I think that so two full tanks now these days, you're paying $100. You're paying 120 maybe. So
0: So interestingly, the Brewers lost, Cubs lost, the entire NL Central lost. Skeens got lit up by Philadelphia. The entire NL Central lost yesterday. And every team still is over 500. Still the best division in baseball by a long shot, man.
1: By far.
0: And now Brewers Cubs today, after the White Sox put it to the Cubs. The White Sox, two games over 500 for the first time since 2022.
1: And Lenny Casper delivers a magnificent call of the game-winning home run. Where, I mean, it felt like the White Sox had puked that thing up to epic proportions, Drew, giving up a Conforto 3-run shot in the top of the ninth. They're about to lock it in 7-4, and then they got to go to extras and do it. The Cubs were as hot as anybody possibly could imagine for a couple of weeks, and not even a comeback down to earth. They're just facing some teams that are also feeling themselves a little bit. Last week, there was a time when you woke up and the six participants in the postseason on the AL side were the Athletics, the Guardians, the Royals, the White Sox, and Rays. It was not necessarily the murderer's row of Yankees, Red Sox, and Tigers that we've come to remember for so often. But there's that team in Chicago, not only Murakami, as they were calling him the Southside Samurai, he's been smacking balls left and right, and they got a nice young offense there. We saw the first weekend of the season, especially on that Sunday. But they give a little bit of a shock to those Cubbies, and now the real border battle begins this week.
2: Yeah, and how about the White Sox? So you're right, Billy, they had turned it around. But this is the real border battle. This is the one we've pointed to, and I was kind of hoping something, well, it still might happen to PCA. You guys saw the interaction he had with the woman in the stands and stuff like that. I'm like, maybe we can get a game without PCA. Would he get suspended for that? I'm not really sure. Billy also mentioned Lennon Casper's call for the Sox. It's funny you mentioned that, Billy. You guys might hear a little bit of that coming here forward on Game Balls and Kick to the Balls.
0: That's
2: Monday.
0: Coming up after 6 stuff. O'clock. Game Balls and Kicks. Get them ready. 877-794-1973. We got the weather on right here, the radar. Yeah, you're going through it a little bit there in the... In the 608, Stoughton, Sun Prairie, Madison, Oregon, like, you know, be aware. It's not like tornado season yet. It's not like we're not in that, but it's high winds and hail for those of you. It's quite the wake up for people.
1: Our boy Marcus in Iowa said, we're swimming laps here at 5 a.m.
2: Come on now, Marcus, let's go. That's how you get it on a Monday.
0: That's how you get it.
1: And we're referencing the storm.
0: Yeah.
2: Well, that's... Oh, I thought he was actually swimming laps.
0: 877-794-1973. Well, maybe he was. We're not sure.
2: Okay.
0: But it is. It's going to be a pretty warm day today. It was a great day Saturday. Back to Earth yesterday. And but Saturday, that was something. That was a perfect weather day on Saturday.
1: Oh, gorgeous.
2: Beautiful.
1: Yeah, it was.
0: Out hanging out. We'll talk about the weekend that was. We got disappointed by a Game 7. That happens more often than
1: Holy
0: you think.
1: Ow.
0: That happened last night. We got plenty to unpack today. We're glad you're hanging out with us. Grab yourself your favorite caffeinated beverage, be it warm or cold, this morning. And buckle up, because you're in the huddle on Fox Sports Radio Wisconsin.
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0: program we call The Huddle, Fox Sports Radio, Wisconsin, on a Monday in the Good Land. Game Balls and Kicks to the Balls Monday. We'll fire that up coming up at 6. We've got Scott Dolphin at 6:30. Halftime reporter.
1: Always the best. Show.
0: And then our pal Hunter Baumgart will join us. Talk Brewers and Cubs getting ready for today. Interesting with the Brewers. Like, they took 2 out of 3, which is great.
2: Mm-hmm. Good weekend.
0: It was a good weekend. But was it? Pitched okay. Well. 1 for 14 runners in scoring position. They left
1: everyone on
0: a
1: base.
0: Village.
2: That's a good point.
0: On the bases all weekend. They did not have a good offensive week.
2: It wasn't a great, yeah. It was.
0: They hit two homers yesterday. First time in forever. And then went 1 for 14 with runners in scoring position.
2: It's like yesterday was their best offensive weekend. They did. They found a way to get 2 out of 3, which is always the goal. The pitching was good, but you're right. They were both close wins, and they didn't get the runs.
0: Then they lost the chance to sweep, and we've seen that movie before. They did it a lot last year on their way to 97 wins, where they'd win the first two and then puke away the getaway game with a chance for a sweep. If you're going to, you know, that's okay.
1: Yeah.
0: Winning series is still crucial. But yesterday, they didn't play great defense. They didn't, you know.
1: Which is almost more surprising than anything, right? Yes. Like, them struggling offensively is not the biggest surprise. Them not maximizing when an opponent makes a mistake, that's the one where it doesn't feel very Woodpecker-esque. And 25 guys left on base over the 3 games and headlined by the 11, like you mentioned, in yesterday's game. And there were so many chances for them to jump ahead in a game that yesterday did feel like was ripe for the taking. You ask the bullpen to do that much. At some point, they're going to give something back. But man, when the pitching is gonna dominate just like this, and you're also gonna be able to call up a Coleman Crow right in the back end of it, and he gives you what he did on Friday night. Logan Henderson was what he was on Saturday, and this Chad Patrick part where we almost thought it was just an actual bullpen arm, but Murph and Hunter said it on Thursday that Murph told them at some point he's gonna give us some length. I didn't realize he was just gonna take the rock and not give it back on Saturday night. That was phenomenal. For one side to be able to pull a ton of weight while yesterday, 2 games and 5 days off of the injured list for Yelich. At least you get the big swing yesterday to feel some confidence rolling into the Cubs series. But you thought he was going to get a bunch of at-bats. Instead, it was just the guys throwing the stone that kept you in and put you in the win column this week.
2: Still, it's great. You know, 26 and 18. The one thing I'll say about this Brewers team and the offense, it's so similar to the early days last year where the offensive warts were there and you're kind of waiting for more offense explosion, more from the buffet. And we do have that, but they always are in these games expecting to win, it seems like. At least as a fan, I'm always expecting them to win. I mean, there seems to be just a cultural expectation that they're going to go in and win games one way or the other. And, you know, that was definitely not the case for many years, as we know. We've talked about it, but it would be nice to get a couple more, a little more slugging, a little more extra base hits to drive in some of these runs when you do have a group. That being said, Billy, your point, though. I mean, Coleman Crow, that was another huge, you know, performance from him. Mm-hmm. Love what you're seeing from Logan. Coleman Crow, I don't know about you guys. Drew, you can maybe speak to this. Reminds me a little Dave Bush, right? That big hook, the big cheese. He's using the big curveball. So he kind of reminds me of Dave Bush a lot. But love what you're getting from the young arms. And, hey, at least Jesus Madé hit two off the parking lot in the minor leagues this weekend. So that was good to see.
0: I don't remember much about Dave Bush other than interviewing him post-game one time. I was looking at him like, the guy looks like John Malkovich.
1: He
0: looks like the actor.
1: He was the king of either getting pulled in the third inning or taking a no-hitter into the sixth. That was all I remember.
2: It was like how good that big curveball was working that day, it seemed like. And he had that big, long delivery, and he could always throw that kind of that big cheese. But, yeah, you're right, Billy. I mean, sometimes you could pick up on it some days.
0: So, 877-794-1973. The Brewers and Cubs tonight. It'll have some juice. Both teams lost. Lost yesterday. The Cubs lost a series to the White Sox. The border battle, it hits different, I think, for White Sox, Cubs, and Mets, Yankees. And
1: in the same city, yeah.
0: And the underdog won both games, like won both series. The Mets beat the Yankees.
1: Yeah. I don't know if it was the same one for L.A. as the Dodgers fans just dominated and took over the stadium out in Anaheim. Man. But the crosstown rivalry is a lot more fun when the walk-offs happen as well. Former Brewer Tyrone Taylor had a massive shot in that Mets-Yankees game yesterday. And it does allow you to know, especially like New York, they're all giddy this week as the Knicks are going to tip off here in game one of the Eastern Conference Finals. You like that there's still a little bit of good infighting, even though they're all going to come together coming up on Tuesday night.
0: There is. Speaking of the Eastern Conference Finals, we know who's playing now because the Cavs are going to New York tomorrow night for game one. Quick turnaround for the Cavs after winning game seven. Game seven, the most electrifying words in sports until it ain't. Until they get a clunker like last night where Detroit didn't show up at home. The number one overall seed, the best team in the regular season in the league, takes a seat. That was rough.
1: Out like a light or a factory. I mean, like they, Cade Cunningham goes 0 of 7 from deep. And like and they were so reliant on his 12
0: points in the first half, one in the second.
1: Oh my God.
0: At least nobody walked over and dapped up the opponent with 10 minutes left.
1: Yeah, and I'm glad you mentioned that. I'm glad you mentioned that. I can't wait for it in game balls and kicks to the
0: Anthony
1: balls.
0: Edwards, like what are you doing?
1: When there's the other people would be able to let me know how that comparison would go to the one Michael Jeffrey Jordan I've heard for a long time.
2: Yep, that's it, Billy. Yep.
1: I don't know how that one's going to play on the comparisons from 23 back in the day. I don't know that he was doing that at any particular point in time, but that was a wild concession.
0: The flip side of that coin is, wasn't it in The Last Dance? My memory's foggy, but I seem to remember that when the Bulls did rise up and beat the Pistons just like bailed from the bench, right?
2: They did. The 91 Eastern Conference Finals.
0: Oh, here we go.
2: The Pistons
0: Armin,
2: walked
0: batting
2: off.
0: Practice fastball for here Armin. We go.
2: Which has been long and hotly debated still to this day by Isaiah and Mikhail and the Bulls, whether or not that was truly disrespectful. They did walk off before the game was over, the starting five for the Pistons, and it was like they were about to get swept. It was like they all walked off together before the game was over. Yeah. It was supposedly, and in history, of course, because it's a Jordan thing, so disrespectful. But, you know, those compared 10 minutes ago, you're dapping up. It's like the way opposite.
1: Even their timeout.
2: And it's like the way other way where people would be like, whoa, whoa, whoa, whoa, that's way respectful too early and deferential. Yeah. Like, wow, but that's not the killer instinct that we need out of you, Jordan. Of course, his name gets invoked.
0: Even if it was like, you know, the last minute or something, but like to do it with halfway through the fourth quarter of the game.
2: That was wild.
0: Disrespectful to your teammates who are still out there playing, and just to the jersey, and like you just have never seen that. Like and then you're asking guys like, you know, I love that when they have to go to the panel. It's like, let's ask Dirk Nowitzki or Steve Nash. Like, they're superstars, and they never would have crossed that line. Mm-hmm. Like competitors, they just wouldn't even have. You know, would not have entered into the equation. Yeah. Those guys all had tough losses, and they all sucked it up, but.
1: And people hammered them, Drew, when those guys went onto the bench and started taking their shoes off during the game. Right? Oh, yeah. Started undoing the laces. And what do you mean? There's still ticks on this. There's still ticks on the clock. We can't be cashing this in. Instead, you see it a little bit more. And I do remember LeBron getting absolutely lambasted a couple of different times, walking in with the still seconds on the clock and walking into the locker room. That one was a wild one, though. And a real slap down of reality that the San Antonio Spurs, their time is now. And they are out of the Giannis sweepstakes. I think I'm going to check the Spurs off the list on the Giannis sweepstakes. Coming down the entrance ramp are the Minnesota Timberwolves back into the conversation.
2: Yeah,
1: for needing and desperately needing a superstar with a killer edge.
2: They do seem like a team that would be ripe for those discussions, right? Because contenders, but always hitting that kind of ceiling, that wall. So the question is, how do you get past it? Well, we better get desperate and go trade for So they seem like one of those obvious teams. So we'll see what happens there. But we are set up for some good conference finals here. I think, you know, two heavyweights now in the West. See if the Spurs can continue what they did in the regular season against the Thunder. And, you know, now Knicks.
1: The one in the West is, Armin, the series that everybody was hoping you'd get all year long was the Spurs and Thunder. Because the Spurs were really, guys, the only team that gave the Thunder any fits throughout the year, right? What were they, 4-1 against them during the regular season? So at least there's somebody that you see give them some problems. And then you got the Jalen Williams quote from a couple of months ago after one of the games. Said, what's the problem? Why do you guys struggle with the Spurs? Like, well, they got this guy. I don't know if you've seen him. He's like 7'5".
0: He's kind of good.
1: And he's right there in the middle. So every single time you try to drive the lane, you got to worry about that alien in the middle of the floor. And he's been having some time. So it's going to be the new golden child, Drew, of the NBA going up against their two-time MVP and maybe the most understated gift giver of all in Shai Gilgeous-Alexander yesterday.
0: Yeah, how about that?
1: What would you say if somebody dropped off a nice gift basket with a big old trench coat like that in it yesterday?
0: Hilarious.
1: That was awesome. All these seven-footers trying to wear a trench coat. He goes, okay, don't worry. The real gift is coming in. Let's bring the Rolexes in and everybody can actually start dancing and celebrate.
2: Yeah. No, that is funny. Yeah.
0: 877-794-1973 gets you in. So are the Pistons in the Giannis sweepstakes now? Do they have to be? Or do they? Giannis doesn't want to go to Detroit. He doesn't want that side of the lake, I don't think.
1: I don't necessarily know. If you're about winning, that would be the team that would then have, you would think, one of the best paths that you'd be able to go to. But I think right now, Drew, I think his eyes are focused squarely on Boston. Like, you get the city and the excitement East Coast closer to Greece that you'd possibly want, with obviously international travel going to be easy in and out of there. You'd get the historic program and a winning culture and a team that is close enough to win while having the disappointment and distaste in their mouth now where you don't feel like a full ring chase, right? Like if there's a swap and a change in Boston and it's Brown and Tatum finally getting broken up, that doesn't make him seem like KD trying to go to the Warriors. It's this is just a new version of the Celtics that we're building together.
0: We've spoken about it before. Giannis doesn't have all the ties, and he's not a product of the AAU system, didn't play college in the States here, so he's a unique bird. But he has friends, and one of his friends is Drew Holiday.
2: Mm-hmm.
0: Of course, Holiday, did he like his experience there? Won a title.
1: Yeah, I think it went all right for him.
0: Did
1: it
0: go all right for him? Did he like it there? What would Drew Holiday tell Giannis as a scouting report for the team? But I still think it's like New York, Miami, L.A. Giannis is like, I still think the siren call of the biggest market and being able to conquer that and to experience that. He's lived the small market. I think he wants the other side of the coin. Miami, L.A., and to me, New York just seem more logical for Giannis.
2: Is that, do you think, because he's looking, I mean, not to party is the wrong word, but for more,
0: no,
2: kind of more cosmopolitan lifestyle? Or because he makes the reference of like, well, I'll do what my wife wants to do, and I'm, you know, a family man. He worries about that first. He likes not being bothered.
0: No doubt.
2: So then I wonder about the Miamis and the New Yorks of the world. That being said, New York's always been linked there, you know, to a spot. And then there was the rumor that he wants an East Coast spot. So it's like whoever you ask right now, everyone's got a different rumbling and sources suggest, and everyone's got a different rumor of what team it might
0: Giannis
2: be.
0: Giannis is also cheap. So Texas and Florida are attractive.
1: That's the thing. Like, it does depend on what is actually important to him. Yeah. Is it where he lives or is it about winning? Because all we've ever heard is all it matters is about winning. It matters is about winning. If you choose Miami, then it clearly isn't, right? Because then you're just going to build the South Beach Bucks. Like, they would have nothing left for you to really be competing if you gutted them in the deal. Or the Knicks is, that one would be about winning. I just don't see New York in all of the excitement, because I also think they're going to go to the finals. I struggle to see them lose in the finals and then blow up the best core team that they've had in 35 years.
0: It's New York. It's like, we fell short. Let's get rid of Cat and let's retool this. Let's, you know, the urge to do that might be strong. Like, okay, let's.
1: Oh, sure, might be. I just don't see it happening.
0: Now, it's been a long time since the Knicks were that vibrant. They woke up a little bit last year, but it would be interesting to see, like, you know, if they don't win, and it depends on how it goes. Like, this Cavs-Knicks series, Cavs are a tough matchup for the Knicks, I think, because Brunson defensively could be, you know, they could create some problems. They got, you know, some the big dudes.
1: They got
0: enough, and Spidey is good. Like, they're a handful. This could, now, how much do they have in the tank? They just played seven. They're probably going to get smoked tomorrow night. Like, you know,
1: I was going to say, I got Cavs game two money line for sure.
0: The ebb and flow of the NBA tells you that you're going to have to dig out, and the Cavs will have to show
1: good
0: some
1: rest
0: metal
1: versus rust back.
0: Yeah, the Cavs will have to show some grit and some metal. But I just think there's something about the Knicks. I could see them doing it. Like,
1: well,
0: in New York, it's like it's never enough. You can win, but it's never enough.
2: Thing. Is it ever enough?
1: You know? They, but they also finals. Haven't won. Like, that's the other thing, right? I mean, they haven't been to the finals.
0: They win the title, that they might be looking to retool and get better. Oh, like, you know,
1: yeah, that I wouldn't see, but maybe. Yeah, maybe. You know. Sure, maybe. But, like, I think at that point, you got a better chance of the Lakers because LeBron might walk out, and then it would be Luka and Giannis. That would be a fascinating one.
0: You're in a market where the Yankees could win, you know, 3 World Series and still go sign the top pitcher on the market. Like, they don't, they have
1: to. Yeah, but I mean, comparing the Knicks are more comparable to the Brewers, I think, than the Yankees.
0: They have been lately, but they shouldn't be, and that's, we'll see. It's going to be a fascinating, buckle up, and we're, well, according to Jimmy Haslam's timeline, we're about 4 weeks away.
1: Oh, yeah, we're finding out here pretty soon.
0: Finding out what's going to happen.
1: Cannot wait. So, let's get this thing moving. Let's get these offers rolling through, and let's get them on paper so we can start picking the best one.
0: There's one rumbling, and I don't think the Bucks would ever do this because I don't know what the PR would be like and stuff, but I did see somebody online say, what if the Bucks just, man, we didn't find a suitable offer. We're going to keep Giannis and play this last year and then, you know, maybe trade him at the deadline or whatever, but like, keep him, start the season with him under Taylor Jenkins, and then make him that offer on October 1st and make him say no to the $275 million.
1: Make him actually say no.
2: I think that's still likely.
0: I don't think it's likely because if you're, again, if there's all the smoke that we've seen from the Shamses and Wendy's and stuff, but if this has been brewing for 2 years and last year, the stuff we've learned about the way Doc was running the show.
1: Depends on how hurt them feelings
0: are. He wants to get out, but that would be an interesting, you know, you want to get nuts? Let's get nuts. Let's get nuts. That's what we're up to today. All right, 877-794-1973. We're giving everybody time to get that first glass of caffeine in you, that first jolt, and then we fire up game balls and kicks to the balls after 6 o'clock. You're in the huddle. Fox Sports Radio, Wisconsin.
3: Time, Lakers and the Blazers in game number 5. How about the turnaround by Bloody D-Fox?
4: I think that Magic Johnson really got him fired up about it and really did the job. Well, I think the crowd is cheering here for the Bulls right now and the Pistons as they leave the court.
3: Yeah, I don't think they're cheering for the Bulls, but I think the greeting is for the Pistons as they are headed off as time runs down. Pistons wasting no time in getting out of here. Now timeout was called. They left the bench, although the 7 9/10 seconds remaining. The Pistons just left. Every day like
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0: Johnson, 920 Milwaukee, 1070 Madison. Hope everybody in the 608 weathered the hailstorm that woke you up this morning. High winds and hail. Going to be a little bit dicey today. Spotty weather, but temps in the 80s. They were couching their best. They were couching it yesterday. They're like, well, if the warm front pushes north, it's going to be this. But if it doesn't, it'll be this. And I guess the warm front won.
1: I like that. So that sounds a lot like me on Sunday negotiating the honey-do list. Well, if it rains, I can't cut the grass. Well, then maybe I'll pick up the basement and I'll be able to move those boxes around that you've been asking for 3 or 4 months. And then it was really gorgeous, and then we didn't do any of it. I like that one a lot better.
2: Early negotiations you got to make. You know, you got to set early negotiations on those honey-do lists. Boss Dobler, good morning, everybody. I didn't think I'd hear from Dobler because Garrett Mitchell hit a homer. But we do hear... do hear from Dabo this morning. He's got his early game ball in. And Mike Witt involved as well, mentioning your point, Billy, about Minnesota and the Giannis sweepstakes. Maybe they'll be involved. He's there in the YouTube comments. He also says he thinks it's going to be Houston, the Sengun, and some picks coming back. So the comments coming in hot and heavy on a Monday morning, guys, on YouTube, X, and the talking text line.
1: Sengun is a fascinating one if that's the centerpiece of a package. Now, I would definitely hunt to try to get Thompson as the centerpiece of the package. I know that's probably wishful and too optimistic of thinking, but Sengun's a multiple-time All-Star. Like, there are guys that are good pieces that could come back. I mean, obviously, they're a long shot, but Drew mentioned Drew Holiday's name earlier. Portland has at least... people have put their name into the sweepstakes. I don't actually think that they're going to be a real part of it. But Denny Avia is an all-star player who can score you 20 a game and could be at least some kind of a focal point, somebody that you could sell and a marketable dude. But you are looking at some legit offers. Houston could give you one. And again, they're a team that got bounced out early, way earlier than they had anticipated. Those are the teams that generally get very anxious, hungry, and hunt going and trading for James Harden because that's going to fix their problems like the Cavs did. He didn't fix the problems last night, Drew. He was slightly a problem. I think he was 2 of 10. Game 7, Harden actually still showed up. However, the Pistons also didn't, and that outweighed the scale yesterday in a 30-point drumming.
0: Yeah, that was something else. Game 7, get all excited, and it's like, oh, it's over in the first quarter.
1: That's where, Brian Noe had a lot of haters and a lot of people that didn't like him on this radio station. He said one thing to me that will always stick with me, and I told him instantly as I heard it. Just so you know, you can consider that one stolen. Game 7, second best two words in all of sports. Right behind Super Bowl. I mean, let's be honest. Granted, now that one didn't live up to the billing this year. That one might not have lived up to the hype. But for the most part, you're going to find, Drew, in a lot of these games, especially you don't think about it. You think home court advantage, home ice advantage in hockey. We're going to have one here tonight with Buffalo and Montreal. Well, home ice advantage has been nothing in there. I think the road team's won 3 or 4 times.
2: That's so true.
1: And in basketball... like yesterday, you could feel that pucker factor in Detroit early. And once it was clear and obvious that the other team had more juice, that building turns from excited to toxic real quick there in the middle of the second quarter.
2: That's the thing. You know, game 7, I think obviously you still want to be at home, but there is a different level of tightness maybe and pressure when you have expectation, the crowd, and that is created sometimes by being at home. You saw that happen. You mentioned the NHL game. It's a very good point, but maybe that happened to the Pistons. I don't know, but I could not believe I saw them put up the dud they did last night with everything in front of them, the chance to win it at home, especially when they came back against the Magic in the first round. But they have a real situation now where, okay, they had a really good year. They were able to get out of that first round, but they have the weight of expectation now of saying, okay, now you have to figure out what you can do to make it count in the playoffs. And, man, they lost to those Cavs and those terrible white jerseys that they wear, look like practice jerseys. I can't stand those jerseys. Worst jerseys in the NBA. They got to fix that, but whatever. They lost those.
1: You prefer the big C logo black one?
2: It's not as much the logo. I don't know what it is. They just look boring. I don't know what it is. It looks under like basically like a t-shirt you get at the shop. But I don't know. Give the Cavs credit. They were facing the questions, the elimination, all those sort of doubters. So now they have the chance to kind of make their run here in the conference finals, try and make the finals. But, man, the way they put up a dud. A lot of times the Pistons, a lot of times you see teams do that at game 6 at home with the chance to win. you know, and then go lose it in game seven. But man, at home in game seven, that was crazy.
1: Yeah, very reminiscent of the Bucks and the Fear of the Deer Bucks against the Atlanta Hawks. That game six.
2: That's the one that sticks out in your mind. For
1: they score 69 points in that game?
0: Yeah, if that.
1: Still has got to be one of the most deflating sports moments ever. You're like, oh, sweet, here we go. Great chance to close out the series and win the first one in a decade. And the game is over. Didn't even tip off yet.
2: No. And tough for Cade, because in those are the games you kind of look for your stars to take control and have big games. And obviously he didn't. So it's going to stick with him for a while, you know, until you try and rewrite that history.
0: Yeah, I mean, dude overcame a collapsed lung and stuff, so it's
2: big credit.
1: Tough season, yeah, no doubt.
2: Amazing year, there's no question. I'm just saying, and people remember game seven.
0: Just the way that they won game six just adds to the letdown, right?
1: It's
0: just
1: big time. They did this 2 days ago, right? They went in and just beat the absolute brakes off the Cavs with Cleveland's chance. And, hey, man, that again is you give some real metal and some kudos to Cleveland, because there's a lot of teams that do pack it in after you blow a chance to be able to clinch it there.
0: That's true. We were talking about Giannis earlier, and I think we raised the question weeks ago, will we know Giannis's fate before we know the fate of Aaron Charles Rogers?
1: Oh, yeah.
0: And now, lo and behold, Aaron's running it back.
1: Here we go. Mike, come on now.
0: I didn't think it would happen. I didn't think a reunion would happen. But the Steelers, the lights came on just after 2 a.m., and they didn't have any other options.
1: They had to grab something, and instead...
0: bridesmaid of Mason Rudolph and Will Howard was like, we can't do this. Even though our fans are going to have to hold their noses, like, we're going to do this because we don't have any other options.
1: And instead, she said, you're not putting me in an Uber X. You give me an Uber XL. he said, I'm getting a raise, too, if I'm coming back for this nonsense. Reasons.
2: Treat me better, because I'm not just going to be your backup. Yeah, exactly. So, it's like the David Putty.
1: You ain't just ordering me an Uber on the way home.
0: He and Mike going to try to figure things out and navigate around Aaron's current limitations.
1: Well, I'm excited to figure out if there's a masseuse in the Pittsburgh Steelers organization, because I want to know if there's some massages for a bad back going on during meetings. I want all of it.
0: All of it. All the
1: Tyler Dunn, let's get rolling here. Come on now. Let's get to those unnamed sources. Smoke. Let's ride.
0: Let's go. All right. Get ready. 877-794-1973. 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And you can get us your game balls and kicks balls, because we're firing that up next. You're in the huddle. 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
0: I'm Doug Russell. It was a series win, but the Brewers' border battle sweep came up just short. But there were some rest of the season glimmers.
25: Yelich, right center. It is back. It is gone, and we're tied. Welcome back to the captain.
0: Brewers TV on the call. The crew coming up just short, though. 5-4, the final score. The Brewers at Chicago for 3, with the Cubs starting tonight at 6:40. Strange story out of Nashville. The stadium of the Brewers' AAA affiliate, the Nashville Sounds, was broken into in the middle of the night over the weekend. Several fielders' gloves were stolen. Surveillance cameras clearly showed the two men appeared to be in their 20s, just casually making their way into the clubhouse. Coming up tonight, the Western Conference Finals gets underway between the Spurs and the Thunder. To golf, Aaron Rye wins the PGA Championship at -9. And from the NFL, Aaron Rodgers will play one more year and do it for his former coach in Green Bay, new Steelers coach Mike McCarthy. Hour two of the huddle starts now. I'm Doug Russell on Fox Sports Radio, Wisconsin.
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26: 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With the guys you love.
28: 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I need you. You need me today. Let's keep touching each other. Let's make sure we feel each other. Let's make sure we smell each other's breath.
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1: You need 15 or 20 huddles to correlate with a number of cameras.
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0: We love our early risers around here.
1: It's a Hall of Fame mentality and mindset right there.
0: Get more done before 9 a.m. than everybody.
2: I mean, you got to get up early, right? I mean, you don't sleep in. You got to get there all day.
0: So we are.
2: Actually, a beautiful day out. A little light rain. No big deal.
0: No big deal. Hey, there is a big deal, though. Tell us what's going on with the Wisconsin Athletic Hall of Fame. I saw the announcement Friday, and we wanted to hit you up to let you tell some folks about what you got cooking.
2: Yeah, really. This is something pretty cool. We're very excited about it. We're launching our first membership kind of program here. So you can join the Hall of Fame. We have three levels from the kind of the introductory level to the medium level to the all exclusive level where you get access to everything. And the whole idea here is really to give people access to these Hall of Famers, access to our programs where these Hall of Famers are at. Drew, I mean, you've been involved a long time. You know what goes on here. There's some incredible names involved in this organization. I mean, if you look who's in the Hall of Fame, from Hank Aaron to Vince Lombardi to Bud Selig. I mean, even nowadays, you can come to an event and see Bonnie Blair. Donald Driver. I mean, there's just a lot of great names involved here, and really the ability to have access to them. To have access to programs is important. It's also about the long running kind of thing here. We've been around a long time, almost coming up on 80 years, and it's important to continue this tradition. So we do, you know, we really wanted to launch this as a way to have loyal kind of members to be involved with the hall all year long. So Drew, I mean, you know this, you've been around a long time. It's a cool thing. It really is. I mean, kind of walk down near the arena there and to see the names on the plaques. It's just a cool thing to see.
1: It's real. I was able to walk my 3-year-old and 1-year-old. Now the 1-year-old, Mark, didn't understand anything. However, my 3-year-old watches the 96 Super Bowl documentary on YouTube every day. So I got to walk him by Leroy Butler and Reggie White and Brett Favre. And he was just in awe to see. And that kind of ability to tell the stories of these athletes to the next generation. How cool has that been? Because it is something that stands the test of time. They're the Dave Robinsons of the world. My dad told me about.
2: I mean, it's kind of cool when you walk down that row and you see the names and you forget who all played here, whether it was in the hockey, whether it was in college, whether it was for the Packers, the Brewers, the Bucks. So many great names, even just in the past few years, being able to put Ernie Johnson in. I mean, who knew Ernie Johnson grew up here and his history and his love for the city? Obviously, Joe Thomas last year, Mason Crosby, you know, obviously our class of this year with Mark Murphy and Ryan Braun. I mean, that's just the last few years. Go back to, you know, the Hank Aarons and the Bonnie Blairs and Eric Heidens. And, you know, I mean, kind of what I think is cool about this is that it's just not the Brewers, the Bucks and the Packers. It's all sports. So you have these speed skaters, you have a sailor for a yacht with Buddy Helgus. You had just some great names of individuals who had tremendous impact on our state. And I think you're right. You know, I mean, to show your 3-year-old and to show your 1-year-old and to show all the future, it's important that this Hall of Fame lives on. And kind of, I mean, here's a great opportunity to one, help support us, but two, to learn more about it.
0: By becoming a member, you get advance notice of events. And you guys don't just do the induction ceremony this year, July 8th at the Marcus Center. Fabulous.
1: Always an awesome
0: venue.
1: Night.
0: Yeah. I mean, it's
1: great
0: that's
1: venue.
0: It's a great night. Last year, Ernie Johnson brought the house down with his speech. And this year with Ryan Braun and Mark Murphy and Bob Gansler, who was one of the first coaches I covered as a college student covering the UWM soccer team. He was a soccer legend, coached the U.S. team in the World Cup. He's a national/international star in Milwaukee's own. And Bob Gansler is just a great addition to the hall for sure. And you're recognizing some other athletes, some Olympians. But you guys have luncheons and programming. And I was at our friends at Central Standard. Shameless plug for Central Standard Craft Distillery. Yes. The Craft House and Kitchen, where you had a little intimate sit down with Marcus Johnson that you taped a podcast with and let people watch that. And that was really cool to go see Marcus kind of unfiltered. It was great. He has so many stories
2: And he was unfiltered that night, wasn't he?
0: Yes.
2: He's telling great stories.
0: Great stories about white men can't jump. His audition and like what it was like being in the movie. Amazing.
2: Telling stories about guys that he played against and, you know, kind of that kind of thing. We've done now. We've done a couple of those. We have three more planned this year. But actually, we did one with Bonnie Blair, I mean, in January as a preview for the Olympics. And, you know, she talked about this guy named Jordan Stolz. And she said, he'll do pretty well. Well, I think he did pretty well.
0: Yeah.
2: So, you know, to have these access to these athletes and these stars and just the ability to hear them talking, to hear the stories. The thing I loved, Drew, and you're right, was the stories Marcus told. The stories about Moana.

0: him coming to Milwaukee and not owning a winter coat and kind of learning how to adjust to living in Milwaukee after, you know, obviously growing up in LA. And, you know, it's just, to me, that's what's cool about the Hall of Fame. Someone who loves sports, you guys all love sports, to hear these individuals kind of have these stories. I mean, Ernie Johnson last year, anybody who didn't leave that room with just some great kind of experiences and kind of lessons. I mean, he taught us about life that night, Drew. I mean, he just things that were just amazing. And, you know, kind of this year, I'm looking forward to Ryan Braun. Think of Ryan Braun's career and what he did in Milwaukee and the stories he's going to have to tell about, you know, 08 and what he did with CC Sabathia and then the 12 team in terms of making the playoffs and kind of what that, I mean, that's just cool stuff for people that love sports. But I also think it's just important to all of us to understand what this Hall of Fame means to our region.
1: July 8th is the induction ceremony. July 20th, you got a golf outing, right, at Grand Geneva. WIHallofFame.com is the website to learn about this. But the membership program is like, it's a sustaining thing, and it's an insider thing. People like to be insiders. You'll get a ticket. So lay out for us, if you would, Mark, the levels of membership and what people can get by joining the hall right now.
0: You know, right now you can kind of get in for just a small amount of money, I think. $75 a year, just kind of get into things. You get to come to the induction event right there. I mean, it's $100 value. You get access to some of our events. You get an exclusive autograph item from one of our legends to the all access program, which I think is probably the number one thing for people. And that's, and at a couple hundred dollars there. I mean, there again, you get access to the induction. You get a VIP walk on the Walk of Fame. So you guys could take your kids down there with us and get explained to who these people are and kind of Hall of Fame came about. And then kind of our Legends Club. And one that's, I think, cool because you get pretty much access to everything. We have a lot of events from kind of what you, as you said, we have, you know, with speaker series and the podcast, you're talking about 8 or 9 or more events a year. And at every one of these events is one of the Hall of Famers. So that's a cool thing about this. This is not just me up there talking to you up there talking, Drew. It's the Hall of Famers who all these people want to see. So to me, that's the cool part of this. It's access. You guys, you know, we all love access to these guys. And what's interesting is I have not, of all the, and I've been doing this now for a couple of years, every one of the Hall of Famers I've met has been so nice and so open to talk. And you know, the other thing they love Milwaukee. And they love Wisconsin, even if they're not from here. I mean, like you talk to, obviously, like Mason Crosby, and he talks about how this is home for him now, even though he was, you know, he grew up somewhere else. These guys love the state, and they love Wisconsin. So to hear them really talk about that is pretty cool.
2: Yeah, and that was like Amon Green a couple of years ago. I got the pleasure of being with him on stage when he got inducted. And he spoke to somebody that did. Just now he just lives here. Now this is his home. And the amount of events, Mark, that was one that I didn't necessarily, as Shaq said one time, I was unfamiliar with your game. I thought it was kind of just the one big event, the podcast and everything. The amount of events is a little bit eye-opening to a lot of people that I just don't think fully understand how many you guys actually have.
0: You know, and I think that's important because a Hall of Fame is cool, but if you don't have access to it and you don't hear about it, it's just those plaques on the walkway, which is great. I mean, don't get me wrong.
2: Yeah.
0: But the opportunity here, we're doing one in June with Steve Novak and the CEO of actually Marquette University. In fall, we'll have a CEO and another athlete on stage. I can kind of let this out of the bag. We're going to do a podcast here soon with Amon Green. You know, I mean, I've been talking to Amon and he wants to come on. He's going to be here for our event on the 20th of July for golf. So, you know, we're going to do a podcast with him just to give you access to what they're doing now. And but I also think the stories, again, it gets back to when you get to ask Sidney Moncrief kind of what it was like to play against Michael Jordan. And he tells you it's not a big deal. I'm like, come on, Sid, it was a big deal. He's like, no, I had to approach him like any other player because I wanted to be that guy. So it was, you know, I mean, or to get to ask Crosby about his one and only kind of Lambeau leap and to hear about that and, you know, how he made it on that day when his wife was in the stands for the first time after getting over cancer and to hearing stories like that. To me, I mean, the access to these guys and these women is just incredible because of the stories you get. Or, I mean, here's a good one. Drew, you talk about Bonnie Blair. She had won her last Olympic medal. And, you know, she told us that she could have gone home for a parade and all the hoopla. But do you know what she did? She went to another race, I believe it was in Norway, so she could, because she wanted to have her all-time time. She didn't want to go home after the Olympics. She wanted to go actually race again.
3: Yeah, she wanted to skate.
0: Isn't that incredible? To hear stories like that where they're just, I mean, the drive of the people that they are and just how they're made up, I think is a great way to learn.
3: Well, I think so. I think those little stories and tidbits are what we all love, and the chance to, you know, walk on that Hall of Fame walkway, look at all the plaques, look at the names and consider them. All the sports fans, local sports fans love that, love knowing the connection those guys, those team, you know, players or figures have made in our community, and it's really a great thing. So I think it's one of the underrated things people don't realize we have, think about, and it's really a great thing to experience, witness, and a great thing to be involved in.
1: Very true. WIHallOfFame.com, the website, and there's a tab right there about become a member. In addition to all the information about the induction ceremony coming up July 8th, golf tournament July 20th. Marquez, thanks for hanging out with us this morning. Thanks for getting up early. You're already up early. You already got your walk in.
2: He's a Hall of Fame, baby. That's the mindset you got.
0: I'm going back out for another walk. You guys come
1: there with. You go. All right. Thanks, Mark. Appreciate it.
0: Take care.
1: All right. Marquez, the executive director of the Wisconsin Athletic Hall of Fame and senior vice president of Team Lammy.
2: I got to say, Drew, when we were walking through the Walk of Fame, I was telling that story. We went to the Marquette game a couple of weeks ago, or not a couple of months ago, and it could not have been windier and colder on the walk in. Mm-hmm. And I'm telling you, Carson wanted me to stop at every single one of these damn things and read every bit of it. I was like, buddy, we will go back here in July. we will go back here in June, and I will give you the full lowdown on the 66 Packers, okay? We got five different guys to be able to tell you about. Not doing it right now in the 30-mile-an-hour wind.
3: He's a real one. You got to love that. I can't tell you the amount of times I've wasted time. And I shouldn't say wasted. That's the wrong term. I've spent too much time on that walkway and being late for things when I really should have been, like, you know, going on my way. Like, you know, I got to read these 10 plaques quick. Every time you pass by that walkway, there's another name, another plaque you haven't seen. You have to consider. You have to think about. You have to kind of absorb. And I always joke about how it'd be great to have MVP Statue Park. That's basically what that is, right? Mm-hmm. I mean, all the plaques. True. It's like our own little sports Hall of Fame right there. Well, it is, obviously, Wisconsin Athletic Hall of Fame, but we had the plaques right there, so maybe we can expand that. That would be great to make that the pretty MVP cool. Park. Yeah.
1: Yeah, we've been talking Hall of Fame. Billy, time for our current electric superhero of the day. You have any in mind? There's some good candidates. I mean, Donovan Mitchell had a pretty good day.
2: Okay, I was glad you started there. I was thinking Donovan Mitchell, but I got to think Aaron Rye, right? Wins the PGA Championship 290-1. He's somebody's superhero this morning, Drew.
1: Whoa.
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1: Love.
2: Goodness gracious.
1: Love that. 877.
2: Smack the
1: 794-1973. NicolayLaw.com. Talk and text. And it's still time for you to get us your game balls and kicks the balls. Oh, and before, we'd be remiss if we didn't mention the passing of Sherm Lewis, former Packers offensive
3: legend. Man,
1: yes.
3: Sherm Lewis was a legendary member of the coaching staff of those 90s Packers. He was Mike Holmgren's right-hand man. 92-99, the offensive coordinator. And for a lot of fans that don't remember from that great offensive staff, you know, he was kind of the one that gets forgotten about because he didn't get the head job opportunity. It was right. like he went through the Eric Bieniemy stuff that they went through now because Mike obviously made all the play calls, put the installation in, and got a lot of pub from that. And eventually, you know, Andy Reid and Gruden and all those guys got jobs, and he didn't really get a chance and probably should have, you know, for one reason or another. So Sherm Lewis, rest in peace. He was a great, great member of the Packers coaching staff in the 90s.
1: Also held it down at the Stadium View quite often.
3: There you go.
2: Well, a legend at that corner.
3: Mike Holmgren told a great story about one of the games in 96. It was against the Rams, and the Packers have been struggling. And it was in the America's Game documentary that he got so emotional that he couldn't call it anymore, and he told Sherm to call it. You call it. I can't see my plays anymore on the play sheet. You call it. And the Packers came back and won that game, and that kind of turned the season around in 96, if people remember. So
2: did he call the Doug Evans pick six?
3: I don't know that he called that one. I'm sure he was happy about it. That was the big play, as you remember, Billy. Yes, it was a big play. Offense got going in the second half there. Brett had something to do with that, but, you know, that was just a cool story, I thought.
2: So
3: you know.
2: Awesome.
3: Very
2: cool.
3: Sherm, you call it. I can't. You call it, Sherm. I can't call it.
1: That's pretty wild. Before we before we say wrap up this segment and get ready to have Hunter Baumgart join us, kick to the balls to whoever broke into the Nashville Sounds clubhouse and stole equipment.
4: I thought that video was AI. I watched it. I thought it was way too good to be actual. I thought it was way too clean of a walk-in. I thought it was totally AI.
3: How about those two idiots sauntering in like they were like really fooling everybody? Like real slow, like sauntering
4: in. No one's gonna look at me as I'm sniffling over here.
3: Idiots. I'm glad you're happy with the cleats you got or whatever.
4: Great call, Drew. Great call. Yes.
1: Oh, my God. That is something else. All right. When we come back, Hunter Baumgart's going to join us. We will recap what happened. He was at Target Field. We got to find out what the fan experience was like behind enemy lines. And then Brewers Cubs this evening at Wrigley Field. That's going to be worth staying up late for your boy.
4: Oh, yeah, 100%. These are going to be some late nights, Drew.
1: Yep. Got to have it. When we come back, Hunter's going to join us. You're in the huddle. Fox Sports Radio, Wisconsin.
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1: On a Monday, Drew Wilson, Bill Schmidt, Armin Sarian. Let's have a team meeting, shall we? Let's welcome in Hunter Baumgart, our baseball go-to guy.
3: Teams.
1: Who I didn't know, Hunter, that you were in Minneapolis behind enemy lines this weekend. What was that like?
20: Yeah, good morning, guys. I went to the Saturday night game, the one they won 2-1, the Henderson Patrick show. And it was great. It was my first time ever at Target Field. Just went as a fan and enjoyed it. And I tell you, the Let's Go Brewers chants were early and often, even before first pitch. Yeah, a lot of Brewers fans made the trip to Target Field. And you could argue it was maybe louder when the Brewers did something good rather than the Twins. I know, you know, Twins fans are not as exactly happy with the state of their ball club right now. And I think that kind of showed with the passion over the weekend of the two fan bases. But it was loud in there when Churio hit that go-ahead home run. I'll tell you that
3: much. And you saw history. You saw Chad Patrick's first save, right?
20: I did. Yeah. I can say I was there, when people ask about it 30 years down the road.
3: Right, right.
20: That Patrick's first save, I was there.
3: Yeah.
4: That historic moment. I thought even better, you mentioned the Let's Go Brewers chance. The visual in the ninth inning when the game is about to get wrapped up, and the whole lower level, Hunter, seemed like it was just all Brewers fans. Target City takeover, we like that, right? Let's take that thing over and enjoy it. They're not happy about a whole lot of things. Now, luckily, their hockey team and basketball team painted themselves in glory over the last couple of weeks, so they can be happy about that one. But for the excitement of the lineup, you mentioned the Churio homer on Saturday. You get the Yelich bomb in his first game in a couple of days yesterday. Albeit you win 2-3, maybe not a great offensive vibe rolling into Chicago, but it could be a heck of a lot worse as you're a game and a half back going up against the Northsiders, who you're still chasing.
20: For sure. And you have your guys back now. With Yelich coming back yesterday, great to see a home run too. I mean, that's just the cherry on top. I mean, him just being in the lineup was the most important thing yesterday. Get a game under his belt before you go to Wrigley. Obviously, you know, you want him for that series starting tonight at Wrigley, but great to get him a game and get him some confidence with that home run too. So now you have, I feel like we're day to day with Yelich's back right now, but assuming all things went well yesterday and he wakes up feeling good today, then you are set to go for tonight. And you go back to May 4th when Churio and Vaughn were activated, and that was 14 days ago. The Brewers are 8-3 since that day. They're, you know, in their 11 games since Churio and Vaughn were activated. I have a feeling we may look back on that day as the season goes on as kind of a little bit of the turning point, because look, the expectations for this team were high, as we know, coming off of what last season was. But when you lose three of your top five hitters, that is just is going to change the fabric of your team. And we saw that. The good news is they were able to tread water, and now they're starting to take off. I mean, this team is 5-0-1 in their last six series. They haven't lost a series since that Pittsburgh series when Paul Skeens came in and almost no hit him. NFL draft weekend there in Milwaukee. So that was the last time they lost a series, and that's how you want to feel heading into this series in Chicago.
1: We are chatting with Hunter Baumgart, our baseball go-to guy. 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He's brought to us by Import Minded, your trusted source for exceptional vehicle care on South 27th Street, just off of 894. Can't miss it in that kind of car alley that is that street. Armin knows it very well. Hunter, I don't know if this is intentional or not, but the way it laid out in the last two games against the Twins, the Brewers enter this series against the Cubs, and it is what it is. It's the first meeting. It's the Cubs. First time they've played since, you know, the playoffs last year. But the top of the bullpen is rested and ready. You mentioned what happened on Saturday night, but yesterday they went Gasser, Anderson, Hall, Woodford, and now, you know, the main guys, the arms are ready. So that, and with that, and with Sproat, who's been hot lately, and then the Miz, this shapes up to be a pretty exciting series. I don't think the Brewers could go into this much better placed than they are right now, other than stranding runners all weekend.
20: Mm-hmm. Yeah, that was the tough part. It's like I think Adam McAlvey put it yesterday, that they had 11-9 chances yesterday against the Minnesota Twins, because it was just like, oh, and Churio himself was stranding, you know, guys left and right yesterday. And it was like, oh, just one of them goes through and you probably win the game. I mean, they're 8-2 in their last 10, and the two losses are like a ninth inning loss when you were one out away, and then a one run loss yesterday with the tying run 90 feet away. That's how good, you know, they've been playing overall. But you're right about the bullpen. I mean, Abner Uribe has not pitched in a few days. He was up both, I believe, Friday and or he pitched Friday. So then he was up on Saturday, but did not pitch. So he hasn't pitched Saturday or Sunday, which is good. McGill didn't pitch Saturday or Sunday. So that's good as well. Good to see him get the one run save. I think that was big for him on Friday night. Don't let that go unnoticed. But yes, you have your guys. Aaron Ashby didn't pitch the last couple of days. I got to think that was a little bit of strategy wise going into Chicago. As Pat Murphy put it to us last week when talking about Chad Patrick, he's like, we know this guy's a multi-inning guy. He can go 3-4 innings. Now, is that in the front of a game, back of a game, middle of the game? You know, it's kind of like the opponent doesn't know. And they just rode with Chad Patrick on Saturday night, and it worked. And that was magnificent and obviously held the bullpen to where it was. Yesterday with Gasser going only four innings, you were like, how are they going to cover it? They are able to do so without some of their top guys, even in a close game. So they are set up. Yeah, that bullpen set up really well.
2: Now, great lead in, Hunter, because you read my mind, you read my eyes, you knew exactly where I was going to ask you about that Chad Patrick move. Last week you said it like, Murph, let us know. He's going to give us some bulk at some particular point in time. We just don't know when it's potentially going to be. I think we've had this conversation, like, does it matter when your best pitcher throws? As long as he's out there dealing, and if it's in the back end of the game, maybe it ends up being better for you. Do you think that's a pairing, or is it just Chad Patrick could be deployed at any given time? You got to imagine his rest days are going to be a little bit different. I don't know they're going to keep him on a regular starter, but feels like he could be a little bit of a fireman, or pair him up with Logan Henderson. That's a nice 1-2 combo.
20: For sure. You do like that 1-2 combo. I think with Chad, it is not necessarily going to be paired with a specific pitcher, but when you have these young guys who at times, you know, that pitch count may go up. We saw with Gasser yesterday, to a certain extent, we saw with Henderson on Saturday because he was just working around a lot of traffic. Only gave up one earned run over five innings, but there was a lot of traffic against him. He was able to get out of some jams, which was great, and then that led to that win. But when you have young pitchers like that, you may need to cover some more out of the bullpen, and maybe using a guy who can give you length, who's been a good starter for you, been a good bullpen arm for you, really in any role, he's been pretty solid for you over the last year plus. You can use him in that role after any of these young pitchers. So I do think you'll continue to see that, whether it's just with Henderson, I'm not sure, but with these other pitchers, you could see him piggyback. I wouldn't be surprised if we see him start at some point. If they think the matchup is right with the lineup that one of these opponents is throwing out there, that maybe he gets another start, but I think he's in the bullpen, you know, until further notice. I mean, Saturday night, he said after the game that like there was no conversations between innings. It was just like, all right, go get him, Chad. All right, go get him, Chad. You know, just just kept going until they told him not to. They had Uribe up on the ninth, but didn't need it. He was able to get a smooth ninth inning and get that win. So I do think that this is going to be more of what we see out of Chad Patrick. I mean, when you look at what the Brewers have in their rotation, right? If you take the last, or like the six guys, Crow started Friday, then Henderson, then Gasser, and then you have Sproat, Mizorowski, and Harrison against the Chicago. So that's like six guys. Will they all stay up? I don't know. I mean, if I were to pick an odd man out, I think the clear one might be Gasser at this point. But, okay, if you have a rotation right now of Crow, Henderson, Sproat, Mizorowski, and Harrison, sign me up, because that's fantastic. And the starting pitching overall has been great. And then you line up Chad Patrick maybe after one of those guys, or just when needed out of the bullpen. Maybe you forecast, we think we're going to need you this day, but be ready this day. I think you're in a great spot.
1: And that's another perfect lead-in. 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
1: 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Quinn Priester, I keep on hearing bad news. He goes up to Appleton, has a rough time. I'm starting to think maybe this is just going to be a lost year for Quinn Priester. I mean, you hold out hope, but it's not trending in a great direction. And I have heard next to nothing about Brandon Woodruff's catch and progress and where he's at with his bullpen. So can you update us on all the injuries brought to us by Orthopedic Associates of Wisconsin?
20: Yes. Well, the great news is that Yelich is back in the lineup and he hit a home run yesterday. So let's
4: here we go. News first. Yeah. I like that one a lot better. Now we take the medicine.
20: Yes, exactly. So now we put a smile on our faces, and now that may go away a little bit. But Quinn Priester, rehab start for the Timber Rattlers on Saturday. The first inning, he worked around a single and a walk, but then the second inning went like this. Single, hit by pitch, bases loaded walk, RBI single, strikeout, RBI single. He threw just 23 of his 47 pitches for strikes, and he only got four outs.
3: Dang.
20: The results continue to be really tough for Quinn Priester.
3: Not good.
20: When these guys go on these rehab assignments, it's not always about results. We remember on the offensive side, Churio went like 1 for 18 in his rehab assignment last year, came in and hit a home run in Toronto. But I think when it's pitching, and when especially with this injury, getting the feel back in your wrist and how the ball comes out, just doesn't seem like it's all clicking yet for Quinn Priester. So I think that, I think the latest estimations were like early June. I got to think every time he goes out and it doesn't go as well, maybe, that pushes back a little bit. So maybe we're talking early to mid-June now. We'll keep an eye on it, but obviously that's not great. Brandon Woodruff did throw a bullpen session late last week, and it went well. He was pleased with it. It was a 25-pitch bullpen session. His next bullpen is scheduled for today at Wrigley, and this time he'll simulate going multiple innings. So that is kind of the next step for Woodruff. Again, I would think a late May, early June for Woodruff as well. So we're at May 18th. I would think, I don't know if he'll necessarily need a rehab start from what Pat Murphy has said. So maybe 10 to 15 to 20 days we're out from him. Again, late May, early June, it looks like for Woodruff. So those are the updates on the two pitchers. But boy, they are more than treading water without those guys in the rotation.
3: That's the thing. Yeah. The thing. Thankfully, the young guys have really stepped in and been great. And maybe Quinn, maybe it was the flannel. I mean, he had to wear those Youper uniforms.
4: Those are awful.
3: It was the Youper lumberjack look my man was in. And I know it's not a real flannel, but it's like, geez, I mean, you just get hot.
4: My man goes from starting game one of the NLCS to wearing jean-like baseball pants.
3: I know.
4: What a life.
3: You got to get outs, Billy. You got to get
4: baseball.
3: Outs.
4: Quigley didn't get any of them. That's the problem. He might have to find himself out. Now, this one in particular this week, sure, it's not going to decide anything, Hunter. However, Brewers-Cubs has some real juice. And off of the Cubs weekend where they lose the juice-filled series against the Chicago White Sox, does feel like two teams kind of both going, I'm not going to say opposite directions because I don't think that something's going to go in the tank for the Northsiders, but they were so scolding hot. Ken Rosenthal put out a hilarious 1-minute video where he's like, hey, just so you know, Cubs fans, Brewers are coming. Two 10-game winning streaks, and you only have a game and a half, right? So it's not helping a whole lot. But do you feel like this is going to be the excitement, energy-filled series that I think Brewers fans are kind of building it up in their minds?
20: I think so. I mean, the Brewers have gained 4 games on the Cubs in the last 10. Mm-hmm. That's the difference right now. They've gone 8-2. Cubs have won 4-6. And these two are a lot closer than they were 10 days ago, from 5.5 out to 1.5 out. And again, it's not even Memorial Day yet. You don't put a ton into the standings, but you look at how teams are doing. And right now, yes, the Brewers are definitely hotter. I think it does. I think Cubs fans are definitely, I mean, after you get eliminated by your rival in the playoffs, I got to think that every time you play them is going to mean something. So I think Wrigley's going to probably be rocking. And it'll be a great environment for baseball over the next 3 days. I mean, we saw Wrigley rocking when they were playing the Reds, you know, a week ago or 2 weeks ago when they were hot. So I think this series is going to be great. The pitching matchups are awesome. You know, you're going to have to face Imanaga, who the Brewers have honestly had some success against in the past, including in the playoffs last year. You got Brandon Sproat tonight. Then you've got Jacob Mizorowski going, of course, tomorrow. Ben Brown opposite him. And then on Wednesday, Kyle Harrison on the mound for the Brewers. And then you've got Edward Cabrera on the mound for the Cubs. So it's going to be some great pitching matchups throughout. And you have your three guys who you're very much relying on. Obviously, Mizorowski, your opening day starter. Kyle Harrison's been one of the better pitchers in baseball so far this season. And then Brandon Sproat, who's had some ups and downs. Brandon Sproat, who goes tonight, has given up 3 or more runs in 3 of his last 4 starts. So this is a big moment for him. Kind of a moment for, I think, him to maybe win back some Brewers fans a little bit. Say, hey, you know, this guy goes and shoves against the Cubs. I think there's going to be a lot of Brewers fans that are like, yeah, we like that guy. That guy is one of my favorites now.
1: Yep. Cubs lost their series with the White Sox, so they're kind of limping in a little bit. But it's going to be a lot of juice in the building tonight. It's going to be a lot of fun. Now, Hunter, a lot of people were kind of disappointed the Brewers couldn't close out the sweep. My thing was, well, you can't sweep them all, right? You can't win every day. But the double whammy was they missed a sweep, and that would have put them at my first goal of the season, 10 over 500. That's the first goal that you check. That's the first box you check on your way. We want to win the division. You know, you got to get to 10 over 500. And if you can do it in the middle stages of May, that's pretty good. I mean, there are some teams, like, obviously there are some teams that did it, that checked that box in April. But getting that cushion, getting the 10 over, always, I say, is the first goal of any season. And the earlier you can do it, the better. And I don't remember what day they did it last year. I know it was probably June when they went on their heater. But to do it now would be, to me, fantastic. So
20: yeah, I was going to actually look that up today because I was curious. Because the last year obviously was different, right? You were 3 to 4 games under 500 or in late
1: Memorial
20: May.
1: Day, yeah.
20: And obviously this, and you feel, you kind of felt up and down. You're watching the Brewers this year, and it's like you get out to the 8-2 start, you lose 6 in a row, you got some injuries. Like, what's this season going to be? And now they're turning it on like the Brewers we all know and love. But yeah, that was so close yesterday, and I was kind of thinking that as well. Like, they're you know, they can get this right on May 17th. That's going to be really good to get 10 games over. Heck, they would have been a half game out yesterday if they would have just through in one of those chances with those guys. But they still have a chance to take over first in the division if they can.
3: You got to think that might be the right time to hit the Cubs. Get the Cubs. I hope so. You know.
20: Yeah.
1: To me, 10 over is more important at this point than first place.
2: And sure. If my math is correct and my tracking is, June 27th was the first time the Brewers went over 10 games over 500 a year ago, and that was in the middle of they won 9-10.
3: It's crazy. Yeah, what they did last year, the end of winning 9-10.
1: They were like 30-4 or something like that.
3: Yeah, they went nuts.
1: They went insane. They went on an absolute heater. And the reason I say this, it's not original to me, but it's I heard Joe Torre say it years ago. That's job one, first goal, and stuck with me because if you're 10 over and you play 500 the rest of the way, you're winning 90 games and you're probably making the playoffs as a wild card at least.
3: Yeah.
1: So
3: these days,
2: funniest thing is that run wasn't even a part of the 30-4 run. That was the precursor to it before they even got Woodruff back, and then they kind of forgot how to lose. It is crazy how it'll ebb and flow, but for a team that has the consistent young pitching right now, I know everyone's going to be circling up on Tuesday. Hunter, I can't wait for Kyle Harrison to take the ball again. Like, his first chance for the Northsiders and their fans to be able to get a load of Kyle Harrison at a 6:40 start on Wednesday. I'm excited for them to see that new toy that the 52 jersey, because the former friend Eric Lauer just got released and picked up by the Dodgers. Looks like the Brewers have a real one in that 52 now.
20: Yes, and no doubt. I he he has been really fun to watch, and I, you know, can't believe that Boston picks up the phone when the Brewers call anymore. But
3: yeah,
20: but we'll see what happens in the future.
3: I can't imagine.
20: I looked at Durbin on Friday. He's hitting 172.
3: Struggling.
20: He's played almost every game.
3: He's really struggling.
20: And it just, you know, He is. So, but yeah, I'm really excited. I mean, what the Brewers have done, and I think it's really smart. They've you know, ran out their guys, and they've had these guys make consistent starts when you talk about Harrison, Sproat, et cetera. But this time they said, all right, let's give these guys one extra day of rest, especially heading into the Cup Series. So that's what they did. That's why you saw Gasser yesterday. That's why you saw Coleman Crow on Friday. What they did is they pushed everybody back. Sproat could have a normal rest thrown yesterday. Mizorowski could have thrown today. Harrison could have thrown yesterday, but they backed them all up one day. And then you have your three guys who have been in the rotation all season long, Sproat, Mizorowski, and Harrison, lined up for this Cup Series. And they're all with an extra day of rest, especially young guys who have not gone a major league season fully, making start after start after start. So I'm interested to see if that helps them. Not that I don't even know how Mizorowski could pitch any better, but maybe it does, especially even after the cramping. So that's going to come up tomorrow. But yeah, I mean, it's exceptional. I love also they do that. They back everybody up, but they're also using everybody, right? They know they have the depth at AAA when it comes to the starting pitchers, whether it be, you know, it's been Logan Henderson, Coleman Crow, Robert Gasser, and they're like, you know what? We have all these guys. Let's use them to our advantage. And they against the Twins, they throw Crow, Henderson, and Gasser out there, and they win a series, and the one they lose is by one. And so that it just continues to throw the depth of this organization on the pitching side. It's amazing right now.
1: All right, great stuff on the Brewers and baseball, Hunter. 15 seconds left on the way out. Your hero, Aaron Rodgers, back for another season. You don't have to say goodbye yet. You get to watch him one more year.
20: Keep it going. Keep it going. This is what I was hoping for. It'll be even more intriguing with Mike McCarthy at the helm. And maybe you guys have talked about this, but I got to think that with the NFL putting him on primetime so much, they're like,
3: I agree.
4: They had an idea.
3: Yeah, they might have.
20: One more. Yeah, Rodgers one more season.
1: By
20: happen.
1: The way, in the building today with the
4: wired headphones, too.
1: Yep. How about that?
4: You ready to rock and roll?
1: Ready to rock and roll. Thanks, Hunter. Appreciate it.
20: Thank you, guys.
1: Baseball pregame show tonight. Tune in with Hunter Baumgart.
4: I was going to ask him if we were going to get that young lady from the bleachers in Chicago into a Brewers uniform today, but I wasn't going to leave him with those juvenile questions. Those are hardcore, real baseball conversation with Hunter.
3: Housing's a lot of women out there, Brewers fans, across this great state that have that energy. So let's see if one of them can bring it against.
4: That's fair. Yeah, let's get one of our own actually out there in the Brewers sundress and talk some smack to the center fielder.
1: We're closing up shop. 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And I got a good one for you, Billy.
4: Come on now. I love it.
1: All right. Closing ceremonies are next on The Huddle, Fox Sports Radio, Wisconsin. Missing
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2: So good. 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That's the best grill caddy you possibly can have.
1: Absolutely. So I told you guys about that Chach Clavicular, the looks maxing guy.
2: Oh,
1: the
2: influencer.
1: Who's, he's all over the TikToks, and he's hopefully his 15 minutes are running out. But this whole looks maxing thing,
3: I don't know, but
1: guys that trying to make themselves look better and like hitting your face with a hammer to help your jawbone, your jawline. Well, there's a new one, and I thought this was a work, but apparently it's not. It comes out of Russia.
2: Oh, goodness!
3: Of course,
1: there are men in Russia who are having a procedure to disfigure their ears to make them look like they have cauliflower ears, like they earned them wrestling or doing MMA.
3: Okay, cool.
1: Because they always say if you're squaring up against somebody at a bar and he's got messed up ears, just buy him a drink and walk away.
2: You run when you, you see the cauliflower ears.
3: Yeah, yes. Jesus, take us all. I mean, I think at this point.
1: But according to Russian Telegram channel Baza, a growing number of Russian men are paying to have their ears deliberately deformed so they look like MMA fighters. They compress the ear to replicate the same trauma that produces the hematoma that is commonly called cauliflower ear. And this guy, the one guy is running a month-long wait list, and he's charging 6,000 rubles, which is about $80 per ear.
3: Yeah, not much.
1: Oh,
3: yeah.
1: My God.
3: You know, every time
1: and
3: I think
1: you might need multiple sessions to disfigure and your ears.
2: Gee, can I?
3: If you ever think about my, you know, future, I worry sometimes in this rat race called life. I like to take solace knowing there are people that dumb out there that'll do stuff like this. That maybe I could get a slight edge over it.
2: And I got to be honest, I thought Just for Men was going to be when we really, where we tapped off on like people
3: Rogaine maybe
2: to not have to dye their hair. We want to actually look older. Let me get some touch of gray. I just want to spice things up. Give me a distinguished look. They just said, hey, man, give me the Khabib. Come on in here and make me look like a high school wrestler. That's an interesting tactic.
3: Wow. You know, you used to get a haircut to get ready to go out for the night or for the weekend, you know, kind of spruce up. Maybe a new shirt.
2: Quick,
3: no, why don't
2: new
3: you
2: ear.
3: Smack me with a hammer and smack my ear up a little bit? Then the chicks are like, oh, well, what's going on out here?
1: Yeah,
3: world?
1: Yeah, it's like that's stolen valor.
3: Yeah, right.
2: That's the thing. You didn't earn it. I mean, the tough thing is... still going to get tested. I mean, like at some point, if everyone's walking around cauliflower ear in Moscow, I still think somebody's going to say, hey, man, step outside.
1: That is hilarious. So anyway, that's our wake and bake story. HappyPlaceHemp.com. Use the code HUDDLE.
2: It's dangerous.
1: 25% off and free shipping. Just when you thought we couldn't get any dumber.
2: Well, and Drew, that's the thing. Luckily, there's still now Peyton Manning's daughter's getting into content. She's got a tiny mic asking him questions of like Gen Zers. I like that instead of, hey, let me see how weird I can make myself look. And then people are going to pay for it on the internet.
3: Man, wild.
2: And we thought OnlyFans was the craziest thing we were finding and paying for on the internet.
1: Craziness. Brewers Cubs tonight. We got a Game 7 in hockey. Montreal, Buffalo. I won't watch much of that, but it could be thrilling because Game 6 was pretty amazing.
2: Come on, Habs. Let's go.
1: Let's go. We'll see you tomorrow at 5. Thanks for hanging out with us today in the huddle.
2: Peace.
0: It's your year. 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

0: eye-rolly, crappy cost of repairing or getting a new dishwasher, washing machine, dryer. How many times I'm sure someone's probably had like, yo, my washing machine's not working. I got all my kids' clothes, and a little YouTube video saved them hundreds easily. You know,
1: Nature Boy said that with brakes. He said, I saved hundreds by watching YouTube videos on helping me learn how to change my brakes and other parts for my car.
0: All right, who we got, Danny G?
2: Let's go to Tempe. Mo is in the house.
0: Yo, what up, Mo?
1: Hey, Mo.
3: Hey, what's going on, guys?
0: Hey.
3: Now, actually, I'm the old man, get off my lawn guy. So yeah. I've been plumbing for 30 years, and ChatGPT cannot tell you how to fix a toilet. But I literally had to check one day because I was going through an issue and I couldn't figure it out. And I had to, and I literally had to call them to figure it out. And it was something very simple, like, oh, just change this little washer. But yes, I can't be that bad on it.
0: Yeah. Hey, I have a question.
1: How about like a relationship videos? I know a lot of people that do that. Before ChatGPT,
0: people used it as therapy.
1: Was used as like a therapist and like life coach. I think a lot of people are going there for like relationship situations. Like I said before, it's usually like in a panicky situation, so you're looking for answers on how to fix something. Sometimes it's how to fix your personal life, and you're watching these self-help videos
2: or medical stuff.
1: Or exactly. Yeah, it could be that too.
4: I'm sorry. I was just going to say there are some things that you should definitely call professionals for, whether it's a doctor, plumber, electrician. But I've seen all these little reels on social media where this guy is like, he goes and he's like, yeah, $500. It took him 5 minutes to fix something, like electric. You could electrocute yourself. Like, don't do it usually on YouTube. But there are things that like electricians or plumbers come in, they fix it in 5 minutes, and they're like, here's the bill. And that's like easy work for them. That's easy money. I get it. But
0: you know what? I do love people trying to do on their own. I could watch all day idiots trying to knock down like a wasp's nest.
4: Yeah, no, call
0: and
4: the pros for that.
0: And it goes wrong. Like,
1: watching
0: someone get stung. Bees! I don't know. I can watch that stuff all day.
2: Speaking of something going wrong, let's go to Mike in Wisconsin.
0: Whoa, what up, Mikey?
1: Hey, Mike.
5: Hey, guys. How are you?
0: We're good, man.
5: Hey, we listen to you every day. I'm taking my son up to soccer practice, but I want to tell a story. We moved into a new house about 8 years ago, and we needed to replace all the ceiling fans. First one I did, I'm like, you know what? I'm going to YouTube this. And I got about half done, and then for some reason, I shut the app, you know, closed the YouTube myself.
0: To hear what he said, listen to the podcast, but he said he electrocuted himself.
4: That's the perfect call to follow up my comment about, like, for some of these, you should call professionals.
0: Yeah, Dan, honestly, someone might say, Rich, you idiot, installing a ceiling fan, that's as simple as it gets. But when I see wires, Dan Beyer, I feel like you're with me, open wires.
6: No dice.
0: I'm not doing that. Here's a question, though. Professionally, this has caused some waves in the broadcasting world. How do you guys feel about a reporter in the clubhouse? Remember that girl that got caught looking up like, hey, ChatGPT, what questions to ask a baseball manager? Like, is that helpful? Is that an aid? Or is that like...
2: We tried to avoid that when we were on Radio Row at the Super Bowl, remember?
1: But hey, Danny, can I let people in on a secret? There's a lot of times where Rich and I, we want to talk about something. We're like, how do you pronounce this guy's name? So we go to YouTube to watch a previous interview, not to get questions, but to maybe just see, like, you know what I mean? That happens a lot.
0: Oh, please, there's no shame in that. If there's a pop star or a new athlete or, you know, a new actor... And we're going to touch on it. Like, let's say, hey, you're watching, you know, some new HBO show. I'm just going to look up that person. And, yeah, of course, I'm going to watch previous interviews with them to see how more than one person pronounces their name. Of course.
1: And maybe even just to see their demeanor. Like, oh, this is going to be a fun one. Like,
0: in fact,
1: a lot of times, you know, doing what we do, not just in sports, Rich and I, we don't know a whole lot about that person. Like, we might know their music or their movies. So, yeah, oh, it's going to be a fun interview. He seems like a fun guy.
0: Yeah, listen.
4: He's a fun guy.
0: Especially during an NFL or NBA draft, or especially a fight weekend where some of these UFC guys have these, you know, European names. They're like, dude, I have no chance. You think I can pronounce that random Russian name?
4: Khabib.
0: Yeah, so like, if you don't think I've looked up with Covino multiple times on how to pronounce like a UFC fighter's name. Yet, Covino, we've seen fights where four broadcasters call the guy with a different name.
1: Yeah. Is it Beevil or Bival or Bivel? We still don't know.
0: Yeah, exactly.
1: All right. So one more phone call Perfect. And we'll wrap it up. But it's based on the Tokyo Toe. He became an NFL kicker, field goal kicker from watching YouTube videos. It's pretty awesome.
0: You know, it's like, it's pretty spectacular. Who do we got, Danny?
2: Let's wrap this with Tony in Montreal.
0: What's up, Tony?
7: How you doing, guys? Can you hear me?
0: Yeah, what's up, man?
7: I was hearing you a little bit earlier speaking your French regarding the Canadians.
0: Yeah.
7: So I know you sort of segued into building contractors. I'll just give you a quick story.
0: Yeah.
7: I used to hang around with my dad and then my granddad, Italian boys, on construction sites when I was like 5 and 6 and 7 and 8 and watch these guys do this kind of job. And I always liked the way they could build nothing from nothing and build these great structures. Well, I went out and got married, and then one day the guy says to me, I want X thousand, $100,000 to do this property. I said, okay, no problem. I'm not hiring you. Went out, got an architect, bought the land myself, and built it. And I started building homes from there, and I didn't have any personal training in this and just became a contractor. So you can do anything you really set your mind to.
0: You know, the reality is, like, anything that's instructional can be taught.
1: Congrats.
0: It really is. It sounds ridiculous, but most capable people can learn something. All right, some people are just handier than others. Now we're going to play a game. We're going to give away some prizes. Have some fun here on Covino and Rich. Last one standing. A game that is really stressful, but a lot of fun. You can win a prize at Covino and Rich. Fox Sports Radio Prize Pack. We'll do it next. 877-99 on Fox if you want to play right here on Fox Sports Radio.
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39: 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Next Monday on Acorn TV, the start of the psychological thriller Summer Water. Next Wednesday on Amazon Prime Video, the launch of the new Marvel series Spider-Noir, starring Nicolas Cage. Next Thursday on Hulu, the season two premiere of Deli Boys. Next Thursday over on Paramount Plus, the fourth season launch of Criminal Minds Evolution. And next Friday on Apple TV, the series start of Star City, as well as the John Travolta film Propeller One Way Night Coach.
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1: 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Hey to all the moms out there, all the hot moms, and our moms. Hortensia and Marianne and Danny G's mom, and everybody's mom.
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2: And by the way, congratulations to you, Covino. 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You lasted longer than Gina Carano this weekend.
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2: no. Wow. I know. Congratulations, buddy.
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37: Milwaukee baseball fans, first pitch is coming up soon, and it's time to get you ready for the game.
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37: 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Tonight, the rivalry is renewed as Milwaukee visits Chicago. We'll preview tonight's matchup on the mound.
5: Just taking one pitch at a time. Going out there and just doing the best I can, you know, hopefully the team comes out on top.
37: Thoughts on the lineup?
5: Yeah, we got a good lineup. We got guys who are going to get on base, steal bases, play good defense.
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7: 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I mean, that's why you get to these places. We haven't gotten answers, so we got to work to get them.
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37: Here is your host, Hunter Baumgart.
9: Rivalry renewed indeed. It's Brewers, it's Cubs, it's one of the best rivalries going in baseball, and it's time for those two teams to meet for the first time in 2026 in just over an hour at Windy Wrigley Field here tonight. Welcome on in. I am Hunter Baumgart, excited to get you ready for this big matchup as the top two teams in the NL Central do battle this evening. I know it's before Memorial Day, so you may not have been totally keen on the standings, but you always like to check, right? Even if it's the second day of the season. So, what'd the Cubs do? You won't have to check what the Cubs do tonight because the Brewers will be playing them in the game that you are paying attention to with the Milwaukee Brewers. And hopefully the Brewers can just take care of them. And then you can just, every time the Brewers win for the next 3 days, the Cubs will have lost. Think about that. Every time the Brewers win for the next 3 days, the Cubs will have lost. It's a good way to think about it. And hopefully it happens for the next 3 days. And all of a sudden the Brewers could be walking out of Wrigley Field in first place. We'll see if that does happen. The Cubs coming off a series loss to the Chicago White Sox over the weekend. Brewers coming off a series win over the Minnesota Twins. We're going to get into how these teams are faring coming into this series. We're also going to get into the pitching matchup tonight. Brandon Sprout on the mound for the Crew. 1-2 with a 5.75 ERA. Shota Imanaga is 4-3 with a 2.32 ERA. Getting you set tonight for Brewers and Cubs as we do 1 hour before each weeknight game here. So if you're just tuning in to the Baseball Pregame Show for the first time, welcome on in. Want to hear from you. If you're watching us on YouTube, Facebook, or X via Fox Sports Radio Wisconsin's social media channels, thanks so much for tuning in. And want to hear from you on the comments there. I see them already coming in. We'll get to them in a bit. And the NicolaiLaw.com talk and text line is wide open for you at 877-794-1973. So I'd like to hear from you on either mode of communication that you can get in touch with the program. What are your thoughts? What are your predictions for this series? How many games will the Brewers take in this series with the Chicago Cubs? Is it two? Is it a sweep? Is it one? Is it getting swept? What are your feelings heading into this series for the Milwaukee Brewers as they come in with a record of 26-18. The Cubs are 29-18. The Brewers are 26-18. Cubs are 29-18. So they have the same amount of losses, but the Cubs have played three more games and they've won three more games. And that's why it's a game and a half between the Cubs and the Brewers right now in the NL Central. Let's get you to tonight's starting lineups and start the show like we always do and give you those starting nine for both of these clubs coming into tonight's ball game. We'll start with the road team as we do, and that's the Milwaukee Brewers, managed by Pat Murphy. And, of course, 26-18 on the season, as I mentioned. Leading off in center field for the Brewers tonight is going to be Jackson Churiel. Batting second at second base is Bryce Terang. Batting third behind the plate, William Contreras. Cleanup hitter, the designated hitter, Christian Yelich, back in that lineup after his home run yesterday. Batting fifth at first base, Andrew Vaughn. Batting sixth in left field, his first start in left field since opening day, it's Jake Bowers. Batting seventh at third base, Luis Renjifo. Batting eighth in right field, Sal Frelick. And batting ninth at shortstop is Joey Ortiz. So for the Brewers, it's Churiel, Terang, Contreras, Yelich, Vaughn, Bowers, Renjifo, Frelick, and Ortiz. For the Chicago Cubs, they are managed by Craig Counsell, as we know. Their record is 29-18 on the season, and their lineup looks like this. Batting first at second base, Nico Hoerner. Batting second at first base, Michael Busch. Batting third at third base, Alex Bregman. Batting, the cleanup hitter, left fielder, Ian Happ. Batting fifth in right field, Seiya Suzuki. Batting sixth is the DH, Michael Conforto. Batting seventh behind the plate, Carson Kelly. Batting eighth in center field, Pete Crow Armstrong. PCA, who's kind of in some hot water right now. Batting ninth at shortstop, Dansby Swanson. So for the Cubs, it's Hoerner, Busch, Bregman, Happ, Suzuki, Conforto, Kelly, PCA, and Dansby Swanson. Those are your starting lineups for both of these teams as these two teams battle for the first time since, you heard the highlight in the open. The Brewers eliminated the Cubs in Game 5 of the NLDS. And I was just kind of thinking back to that series today. First, the first two, really, the tone was set in the series. And I know the Cubs took Game 3 and 4 at Wrigley. Then Game 5 had to come back here to Milwaukee. But the tone was set with that big first inning for the Brewers in Game 1. And you just think back to that. And I remember thinking after that game, blowout win for the Brewers in Game 1. Freddie Peralta was dealing. And it's like, that was, and I remember saying it after the game, that was the height. And I think Game 5 was probably even better because you fully eliminated the Cubs and it had to have been better. But getting a blowout win in Game 1 of a playoff series over the Chicago Cubs is near the top of Brewers fandom. And that happened in Game 1. And then Game 5 topped it. No matter what score it was, just a win was going to be near the top of Brewers fandom in that moment. And it was at home, the fans, the celebration, the flying of the L flag, which I know people think is, curse the Brewers or whatever. That all happened. That was peak Brewers fandom. I'm not saying that it is better than 82 or better than some of the other moments, but if before the season starts, you say, what's something other than a World Series title that would be better than a World Series title? One is winning the pennant, and two is probably eliminating the Cubs. Eliminating the Cubs in the NLDS is better than eliminating, I think, for now. You could be wrong. Let me know if I'm wrong on this. But I think it's better than eliminating any other team in the NLDS. And the Brewers did that against the Cubs last year and got to do it at home in front of the home crowd. Now, I know it was nerve-wracking, and I remember thinking and saying it felt like the weight of the world was on that Game 5 last year at American Family Field. It just felt like the Brewers had to win that baseball game because if you don't, you had a 2-0 series lead, and the Cubs came back and won all three to beat you. And they beat you in your home park. It just felt like the weight of the world was on that Game 5 last year, and the Brewers came through, and it was fantastic. One of the all-time moments, one of the all-time games in Brewers history, for sure. So First time that these two teams are doing battle since that game, and had to reminisce a little bit, right? You had to. But going into today, let's take a look at what's going on today. Again, the Brewers 1.5 back of the Cubs in the Central. And I mentioned how Jake Bowers is getting his first start in left field since opening day. And that makes sense, right? Because Andrew Vaughn, after opening day, was out. Bowers got a lot of his starts at first base. Well, all of his starts at first base. And so it makes sense that that's the case. And you may ask, well, why is Bowers in there, you know, left-handed batter, obviously, against Shohei Imanaga. But also, you may ask, why is Jake Bowers in there? Well, Jake Bowers is in there because the guy has been red hot as of late. Jake Bowers has an 8-game hitting streak and an 18-game on-base streak. Now, Imanaga is obviously a lefty, so you're going to want to put your righties in there. But like I mentioned, if the decision is Mitchell or Bowers against the lefty and Shota Imanaga, you're going to go with Jake Bowers right now with an 8-game hitting streak and an 18-game on-base streak. Now, Mitchell, I believe, is like 4 for his last 9. He had the home run yesterday, so I'm not eliminating him by any means. But the question becomes, is this your A lineup for the Milwaukee Brewers right now? And it's hard to argue it's not. The only quandary or qualm or whatever word you want to use there, you know, my only bone to pick with the lineup in saying if it's the A lineup for the Brewers or not would be Mitchell for Bowers. And then you put Churio in left and Mitchell in center. But Bowers is just too red hot right now. I mean, next to his name, they might as well put the fire emoji. During the 8-game hitting streak, he's hitting .429 with a .500 on base. So during the last 8 games, Jake Bowers has been on base half the amount of times he's been up at the plate. And that counts those silly wind-catching balls yesterday, where he probably has a couple of dingers maybe yesterday if the wind doesn't hold it up in Minnesota. So this is going to be very interesting how Jake Bowers, if Jake Bowers does get more starts in left field because Vaughn is back and because then you can get everybody in that lineup. This is the first time that Churio, Yelich, and Vaughn are in the same lineup in 2026. How about that? First time. We've been waiting for it. You know, Churio and Vaughn both came back May 4th. Then Yelich came back last Tuesday. And so that would have been the 12th, but then he only played one game, had the back, you know, flare up. And so glad he's in the lineup again for tonight, because I was worried after being, you know, in the lineup yesterday. He hit a homer and it's great. And I know they were cautious. He probably maybe, you know, he did all of his pregame activities Saturday. They went well. He played on Sunday. I was, you know, that first thing that I looked at when that lineup came out today was, where is that name? There's Christian Yelich. He's batting 4th and is the DH tonight for the Milwaukee Brewers. So this seems to be possibly their A lineup. Want to hear from you, 877-794-1973. Also, on Facebook, YouTube, or X, we got comments flying in here. Charles says, let's go Brewers. Can't wait for the bats to break out against the Cubs. They're due for a huge RISP game. Yeah, no doubt about that, Charles. That is a great thought, because you look at what happened in Minnesota for the Brewers, and Lex asking, how do you like the stadium, Hunter? The stadium meaning Target Field. I was there on Saturday night, enjoyed a Logan Henderson, Chad Patrick masterpiece where they won 2-1. And of course, Jackson Churio's home run as well. I tell you, the experience is great. Target Field was awesome. Great place to watch a ball game. And I'll tell you, well done, Brewers fans. There were a ton of Brewers fans. I would say that, you know how it's sometimes near a 50-50 split, and I don't know how lately, but it depending on the season, it can be a 50-50 split in American Family Field when the Cubs come to town, right? It's sometimes 50-50 or close to that. This was 50-50, and to be honest, it almost sounded louder when the Brewers did something good compared to when the Twins did. And I think that's just because where both fan bases are at, right? Brewers, our expectations are high coming off a 97-win season. The Twins are in some serious turmoil. The attendance has not been great. The passion isn't necessarily there in Minnesota. So when the Brewers would do something, it would be, you know, if the Churio home run almost had a louder feel in the ballpark than if the Twins hit a home run on Saturday night. So that's that was kind of surprising. Not that there were a lot of Brewers fans there, But just the fact that it almost sounded louder when the Brewers did something good, and you couldn't tell which, if you were looking away, if you're in the bathroom and you heard a lot of cheers or getting something to eat or something, getting a hot dog, hot diggity dog, if you were getting one and something happened behind you and you're like, oh, I wonder what, you couldn't tell if it was good for the Brewers or good for the Twins. So most of the weekend was good for the Brewers, but Charles brings up the runners in scoring position, and that's the thing that the Brewers, after a tough weekend with runners in scoring position, have to get better at in this series. Now, overall, they've been really good all season long. Believe it or not, they've been top 10 in runners in scoring position and still are. But unfortunately, and they are top just last week. So it's not like this has been a troublesome spot for the Brewers, runners hitting with runners in scoring position throughout the season. But as of late, really the series in Minnesota, it didn't go well for them. Yesterday, they were 1-for-14 with 11 Brewers left on base yesterday. That's not going to win you a lot of ball games, and they lost 5-4, so close. Also, tough defense yesterday at times. Got an error on that. Allowing a run to score. Robert Gasser doesn't back up home plate. I know Pat Murphy was none too pleased about that. So lots of different things that didn't help the Brewers yesterday in that series finale. But you take the series as a whole and you say they won another series. They're 5-0-1 in their last six series. They're 8-2 in their last 10 games. Brewers haven't lost a series since that series loss against the Pirates back in late April. And they're 8-3 since Churio and Vaughn were activated on May 4th. And you look at what those two have done so far since coming back. Andrew Vaughn has hit .281 and Jackson Churio is hitting .306. Now, Andrew Vaughn, you also throw the couple of at-bats that he had on opening day into that batting average. But otherwise, .281 on the season. Jackson Churio, since coming back and on the season, hitting .306. That is significant. And I know the offense necessarily didn't win them game, a 3-2 win on Friday, a 2-1 win on Saturday. I know they didn't necessarily win them games over the weekend, but just having the presence is helping. It's helping. And it has been quite a significant difference with those two as far as winning games. Now, the Cubs, on the other hand, are 4-6 in their last 10. So when you look at the last 10 games, the Brewers have actually gained four games on the Cubs in the last 10 games. They went from 5.5 back to 1.5 back. Let's see here. Boss Dobler says, going back to the conversation of is beating the Cubs in the playoffs, the third best thing that could happen in Brewerland, right? In the playoffs, meaning, right? A World Series title, winning the pennant, and then what? Boss Dobler says, beating the Cardinals in the playoffs is more refreshing for those of us that witnessed the 82 World Series defeat. Hey, I get that too. Yes, absolutely. And this is a generational thing because I think for my personal fandom, it's beating the Cubs. I didn't witness the 82 World Series. The rivalry has been the Cardinals until, I'd say, the last 10 years or so. And that has really been, the formidable years of Brewers fandom for me were back before that, obviously, and meeting the Cardinals in the NLCS and losing to them. So didn't love the Cardinals, definitely. But I think recent vintage, and for me, if I were to say what is right now, who would I rather beat in the playoffs? It's Cubs. And I think that might be more of a generational thing, but that totally makes sense. Let's see. Charles says beating the Cubs was pretty magical. No doubt about that. Charles also says, hey, Vaughn and Bowers are in the lineup tonight together. Is this the first time ever? Not the first time ever, but is it the first time this season? I don't think it's the first time this season. No, because I believe those two had been in the lineup when Vaughn was DH and Bowers was at first. Not too long ago, in fact. So that has happened this season, but it's not been often. So it's good to see those two in the lineup. Yeah, in fact, Friday it happened. When they won 3-2, Bowers was at first and Vaughn was the DH. Let's see here. Boss Dalbert saying, no more Mitchell propaganda. He has come back down to his reality. Look, I think he's I don't know if it's his reality, because again, we're still waiting on a full season for Mitchell, and I want to see what he can do with an everyday full season, and there's a lot more season left than season's been played. But yeah, it's been rough. It's been rough over the last month or so. Good news is he was heating up a little bit over the weekend. Like I said, 4 for his last 9, so we'll see how that goes. Want to hear from you. Continue to keep them coming. NicolaiLaw.com. Talking text line 877-794-1973 or on YouTube, Facebook, or X. Always appreciate the interaction there. Pitching matchups for the week. Okay, so let's just lay it out there in this series so you know what to expect. Brandon Sproat, obviously, tonight against Shota Imanaga, like I mentioned. Tomorrow, it'll be Jacob Mizorowski on the mound against Ben Brown. Brown's been actually pretty good, 1.60 ERA for the Cubs. And then Kyle Harrison on the mound against Edward Cabrera on Wednesday. Again, all night games in this series, all 6:40 starts, all on Brewers TV. And then if you are one of those that get Fox 6 in Milwaukee or some various stations around the state that get some of, like, a handful of local games on the buddy ears, so to speak, or the rabbit ears, the antenna. Tomorrow night is one of those games. So Fox 6 in Milwaukee will carry tomorrow night's game, and then select local stations around the state. So check your local listings for that. That is tomorrow night's game in this series. Taking a look at the numbers. Let's do that coming up next, because you know it. You know, if you listen or watch this show, you know that I like to, before every series, look at the numbers of the team that's coming in to face the Brewers. How do they match up? What could be advantageous to the Brewers, or what could be advantageous to the Cubs in this series? Let's take a look at that coming up next. It's the Baseball Pregame Show. I'm Hunter Baumgart, getting you set for Brewers and Cubs. Nothing better. Getting you set for the rivalry as it's renewed at Wrigley Field. 6:40 first pitch. Brandon Sproat on the mound for the Crew. Shota Imanaga for the Chicago Cubs. We'll be right back. We're presented by Import Minded right here on Fox Sports 920.
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0: A three-run shot from Jackson Chourial, and the Brewers lead 7-3.
1: Had to play another one. Had to absolutely play another one. Another highlight there, courtesy of TBS, as the Brewers eliminated the Cubs last year in Game 5 of the NLDS. That one was not from Game 5, though. That was from Game 2 when the Brewers took a 7-3 lead in the fourth inning. That offense was early and often in those first couple of games of the NLDS, and then it kind of went silent. It was tough to come by there a little bit up and down the rest of the series. But man, oh man, some fun times at American Family Field last year in that NLDS. And I feel like before these two teams face each other for the first time since then, kind of had to play that and had to play some reminiscent highlights here this evening. Getting you set for Brewers and Cubs, 6:40 first pitch. Brandon Sproat on the mound for the Crew. Shota Imanaga on the mound for the Chicago Cubs. Let's take a look at some of the numbers of these two teams here on the Baseball Pregame Show on WOKY AM Milwaukee, Fox Sports 920. Good to have you along with us here this evening. Want to hear from you on the NicolaiLaw.com talking text line at 877-794-1973 or on YouTube, Facebook, or X. Want to hear your comments, and we'll get back to those in just a moment. Who are the Cubs? What can we expect from them? I mean, it's unbelievable. They've had two 10-game winning streaks, and they are still just a game and a half above the Brewers. That is just great, great content there, folks. All right, Chicago Cubs, batting average. They are ninth in baseball at .246. Brewers are 12th in baseball at .244. So about the same in batting average. Now, the home run number is the one that sticks out, and we're going to dig into that in just a moment, because it sticks out on the hitting side and it sticks out on the pitching side. So on home runs, the Cubs have hit 57 home runs. They are 7th in baseball at 57 home runs. The Brewers are last in baseball with 30 home runs. So the Cubs have hit 27 more homers. Now, keep that in the back of your mind when we go and read you the pitching stats here in a moment. Walks. The Cubs have actually walked the most in baseball at 221 walks. The Brewers, 4th most walks in baseball. So this could be a lot of patient at-bats at the plate for both of these clubs. Strikeouts. The Cubs have struck out more than the Brewers. The Cubs are about middle of the pack when it comes to strikeouts, 381. The Brewers have struck out 4th least in baseball at 351. Stolen bases, quite a significant advantage for the Brewers. Cubs are middle of the pack, 14th in baseball in stolen bases at 33. Brewers are 4th in baseball at 49 stolen bases. So the Brewers have stolen 16 more bases than the Cubs so far this year. On base percentage, very similar. Cubs, 2nd in baseball and on base at .343. Brewers, 3rd in baseball and on base at .333. So 10 points lower for the Brewers in on base. Now we go over to the pitching side of things, okay? So now let's take a look over at how these two teams match up when it comes to the pitching side. Pitching side, ERA. Cubs are 15th, right in the middle of baseball at .399. So they are league average. Brewers, 3rd best ERA in baseball overall as a pitching staff at .329. Brewers are the 3rd best ERA in ball. Ooh. Strikeouts. Cubs, bottom half of the league, 18th in strikeouts on the pitching side of things at .382. Brewers are 4th in strikeouts in Major League Baseball at .426. So the Brewers strike out opponents at a higher clip than the Cubs, something to watch for this week as well. How about walks? Actually, the Cubs are better here. They have the 4th least amount of walks at 141. Brewers have the 10th least amount of walks at 152 so far in the 2026 campaign. And then it comes to home runs. The Cubs have allowed the 2nd most home runs in baseball at 64 on the season. The Brewers have allowed 34 home runs. The Cubs have allowed 30 more home runs this season. So this is what's fascinating. The Brewers have hit the least amount of home runs in baseball at 30. They've allowed the least amount of home runs in baseball at 34. The Cubs have hit 57 home runs, which is good for 7th best in baseball. but allowed 64 home runs, which is the second most given up in baseball. So the Brewers have hit the least amount and a lot. So, you know, Brewers have hit 30, Cubs have hit 57, Brewers have allowed 34, Cubs have allowed 64. Something's got to give, right? I just think that's fascinating. Brewers don't hit a lot and they don't allow a lot. Cubs hit a lot and they allow a lot. Something's got to give here. Like, are the Brewers going to hold the Cubs down? Or, you know, it's basically the opposites here on offense and on pitching. And we'll see who wins, right? We'll see if the Cubs offense continues to hit home runs at a good clip. But that would mean the Brewers pitchers are giving up more home runs than they usually do. Or do the Brewers hit more home runs because the Cubs allow more home runs? So something's got to give in this series, and I am fascinated to see what it becomes and what advantage each team takes in this series when it comes to these home run numbers, because that is quite a difference between the two. Let's see here. Charles says something seems new with the lineup. Yeah, we read the lineup here just a moment ago. Churio, Terang, Contreras, Yelich, Vaughn, Bowers, Renjifo, Frelick, Ortiz. If you're sensing something new, it's because Churio, Yelich, and Vaughn, it's the first time they're in the lineup together this season. So you're on it, Charles. It's the first time Churio, Yelich, and Vaughn have been in the lineup at the same time. Now, Bowers is getting his first start in left field since opening day as well. But yes, first time Churio, Yelich, and Vaughn have been in the starting lineup so far in 2026. So that's great news for Brewers fans. One thing I wanted to do on the pregame show here tonight is take a look at the infield, because we're sitting here at May 18th, 1 week away from Memorial Day. And Memorial Day always signifies, of course, you know, we remember those who made the ultimate sacrifice, number one, right? And that is what Memorial Day is all about. Baseball-wise, kind of in a more casual sense, baseball-wise, it's kind of that first time you take a look at the standings. Now, Armin, who's a part of the huddle, which you can find 5 to 6 a.m., or 5 to 8 a.m., 5 to 6. Well, it is on 5 to 6, but it's also from 6 to 7, 7 to 8 a.m. 5 to 8 a.m., the huddle live on Fox Sports 920 in Milwaukee and Fox Sports 1070 in Madison. Check out Drew Billy and Armin each and every weekday. I join them, by the way, Mondays at 7:25 and Thursdays at 7:25 to talk some Brewers baseball. But they're talking Brewers baseball all the time. I'm sure they'll react to tonight's events tomorrow morning starting at 5 a.m. on Fox Sports Radio Wisconsin. But Armin says that he checks on Flag Day, the standing. So he waits till Flag Day. Everybody has their marking, but a lot of people say Memorial Day is the first time they check the standings. Maybe some people even wait till the 4th of July. It's totally up to you and what your preference is. But coming into the season, I had said that, okay, what are they going to do at shortstop, right? They traded for Jet Williams. They got some guys in the minors. Obviously, Jesus Madej is still in AA. He's not a factor right now. Down the road, he will be, but not right now. Cooper Pratt, they obviously signed, which we didn't know in the offseason, and then it happened right about the beginning of the season. But the question became, and a lot of offseason conversation was, what do you do at shortstop? And do you keep Joey Ortiz there? And I said, well, his defense is too good to just simply give up on. So what do you do? Do you do a platoon? Do you, you know, pinch hit for him at times, whatever it happens to be. Now, David Hamilton has played a significant amount at shortstop, so that platoon has been there a little bit. But Joey, kind of coming into the year, my message was, give him to Memorial Day offensively. We know his defense is good. Now, if his defense tails off, then obviously his viability for the long term is not going to be very high, because if his defense goes down, his offense ain't going to carry him how he's been playing. So I thought, okay, coming into the season, let's give him to Memorial Day because of what we saw in 2024, some glimpses on the offensive side, and we obviously want to see his defense at shortstop. Well, folks, we're 1 week away from Memorial Day, and things aren't getting a whole lot better. Now, he has started a little bit. Yesterday, he actually had a good game. I don't even know if he was retired yesterday. No, he had three walks and a hit yesterday. So, and it was a double. So, you know, obviously that was good. And he's been hitting a little better as of late, but that batting average still sits at 198. And of the regular starters, that is below. I mean, Renjifo is hitting 203. Obviously not great either. Hamilton at 225. Frelick has gotten up to 225 now. Mitchell sitting at 223. So obviously Ortiz is still below. And what makes me bring this up today was the fact that both Jet Williams, who the Brewers acquired in the Freddie Peralta trade from the New York Mets, along with Brandon Sproat, who will start tonight against the Cubs, and we'll get to in a bit, and we'll look further into the pitching matchup. But Jet Williams and Cooper Pratt, they're starting to get hot down there. Adam McAlvey of MLB.com tweeting some numbers earlier today, and then I kind of dug into them a little more. But since April 25th, okay, since April 25th, so we take the last 3 weeks or so, Jet Williams has a 1.098 OPS with 11 extra base hits. Okay, Jet Williams, 1.098 OPS, 11 extra base hits. His batting average is .333. Cooper Pratt, 1.024 OPS with 10 extra base hits. So both with an over 1,000 OPS right now. Brewers shortstops. Since April 25th, Brewers shortstops have a .525 OPS. Again, compared to a 1.024 in Pratt and a 1.098 of Williams. Brewers third baseman, .601 OPS. So a little higher than the shortstops, but nothing near what Jet Williams and Cooper Pratt have done at the minor league level. Brewers shortstops, four extra base hits. Third basemen have 9 extra base hits. So neither of which, especially at the shortstop position, 4 extra base hits compared to like a Jet Williams who has 11 and Cooper Pratt who has a 10. And again, I know it's a different level, so you can't necessarily compare apples to apples here. It's a little bit of apples to oranges, but just look at the hits. Okay, you can look at the different OPS numbers and everything like that, but just look at the hits. Joey Ortiz has hit .211 since April 25th, which is obviously a little better than his overall average this year, which is .198. Ortiz has a homer, 2 doubles since April 25th, but he has 8 hits overall since April 25th. Cooper Pratt has 19 hits overall since April 25th, and Jet Williams has 23 hits since April 25th. So, and again, I know it is a different level, and it's hard to compare exact numbers to exact numbers, but man, that's a significant difference right now. And Charles saying if Cooper Pratt could hit like that up here or even close, this lineup could be quite something or something. Yeah, it could be something else. Yeah, exactly right, Charles. I mean, you'd substitute in a guy who's hitting that well. Now, when you call a guy up, is he going to hit that well right off the bat? Not everyone does, but some people do, yes. And especially if they, see potential in a guy like Cooper Pratt and they extended him for a reason, they obviously see something in him, many things in him, that he can do it at the major league level. You substitute that in at shortstop and it's significant. Now, at what point do you look at the defense and say, how much are you giving up there?

And it's TBD when that time is here. So if your preference is to play Pratt or Williams every day, are you, you know, if you call one of them up, are you giving up on Ortiz? Are you giving up on Hamilton? Are you giving up on Renjifo? You got to make a roster move somewhere there, right? And they're, you know, I guess you could say you're their utility infielder right now is David Hamilton. Do you, because Bowers can play outfield, do you send Perkins down? Well, if it's Jet Williams, I think you could because Jet Williams can play the outfield. So that's obviously a significant thing too. Charles says, I'm shocked Williams isn't here already. The left side of the infield needs one or both of them up here. Yeah, that is, I thought, and I has said coming into the season, I had thought that Jet Williams might be up here around the same time Caleb Durbin came up. Now, Caleb Durbin came up, made his debut on April 18th of last year. And that was pretty quick. And you kind of saw that the Vinny Capra, Oliver Dunn situation in third base wasn't working. Caleb Durbin comes up and he was on a roll. And he took that. Now, he had a tough kind of first month or so, but then he got rolling, took that third base spot, not only, you know, offensively, but also defensively, and got better as a third baseman over there. That's kind of what we're seeing from Renjifo. Obviously, Renjifo's a veteran, more of a veteran player, been around for a lot longer than obviously Caleb Durbin had in his rookie year. But it's kind of what you're seeing from Renjifo right now, where you're starting to see him come alive a little more on the offensive and defensive side. I think they're more, you know, less apt to give up on him. You know, Pat Murphy just said he was asked about David Hamilton recently and said he's just scratching the surface on his potential. So I also think the organization likes him. Is Ortiz somehow the odd man out? These are tough decisions because, yes, you can obviously say that plugging those guys in with those numbers is going to do better, you know, obviously do wonders for the offense, and it would. But who's to say that would happen at the top level, at the major league level? And who's to say your defense wouldn't take a hit, depending on who you call up? So I just think it's going to be fascinating how the Brewers navigate this because we're getting towards, we just passed the quarter turn of the season. We're more than a quarter of the season and things just don't seem to be. I know Ortiz has been a little better as of late. He hit his first homer, hit the double yesterday, three walks, a little better plate discipline there, but it has to be more consistent. So, and Boss Albler saying Pratt is superior defensively at shortstop over Williams, more range and accurate arm. Yeah. Pratt, I mean, they're just kind of basically, they're just waiting for the bat to get better when it comes to Cooper Pratt. So, you know, Boss Albler, you're spot on there. And he is better defensively than Jet Williams. So if Pratt brings those offensive numbers with his glove, I don't know if you're losing a whole lot over Joey Ortiz there. And it might make up with it on the offensive side. Because Joey Ortiz is so lopsided right now, right? What he's providing you on defense is so good, but the offense is so down here. So if you bring them everything back to average, you know, I'm doing it. If you're watching here on YouTube, Facebook, and Twitter, you're seeing me do kind of the lopsided here with the, you know, you do the weighing of everything. And that's what you find out. So again, it's interesting. It makes sense. And again, it's kind of the same answer that Pat Murphy gave with Luis Lara. And we've seen Luis Lara tear it up down at the minor league level, and you weren't getting, especially when Yelich and Churio were out, and it's like Greg Jones wasn't producing, Blake Perkins wasn't producing, and you're like, what gives here? Why can't you bring up Luis Lara? And the answer continued to be from Pat Murphy, we want him to have consistent at-bats and play consistently up here when we bring him up. And the plan was to do that with Durbin last year. They did it, and bada bing, bada boom, he was the guy, and you know, you got a significant return on the trade. In the offseason then for him. So it's going to be fascinating. That is the story, I think, to watch. Now that the guys are kind of back from injury, how can you improve this team? It's all eyes are even more now, even more than they were going to be on the left side of the infield, because that left side of the infield offensively is what is going to be kind of the anchor to the offense sometimes if you cannot get it going. Because not every time, because yesterday Ortiz got on base, you know, four times. And you know, Brewers just couldn't get him in. 1-for-14 with runners in scoring position. So there are going to be days like that. But overall, grand scheme, taking you know the numbers overall, I think it's going to be that left side of the infield is going to get even more attention because the top of the lineup is going to be pretty.

0: interesting here and be like, well, what happens when you get to that bottom? So going to be interesting to see, definitely. And appreciate all your comments coming in. Brewers and Cubs, 25 minutes away at Wrigley Field. We are getting ever so close to first pitch between these two ball clubs. When we come back, we'll get into the pitching matchup, give you the lineup one more time, and give you some fast facts, some things to make you a little smarter as you go into tonight's game and watch tonight's ball game between the Brewers and the Cubs. I'm Hunter Baumgart. 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
0: Final couple of minutes of the pregame show, getting set for Brewers and Cubs at Wrigley Field tonight. And let's get you the starting lineups right here, right now. Milwaukee Brewers coming in 26-18 on the season, and they're lining up just like this on the road here tonight. Leading off in center field, Jackson Churio. Batting second at second base, Bryce Turang. Batting third behind the plate, William Contreras. Cleanup hitter, the DH, Christian Yelich. Batting fifth, the first baseman, Andrew Vaughn. Batting sixth in left field, Jake Bowers. Batting seventh in at third base, Luis Ranjifo. Batting eighth in right field, Sal Frelick. Batting ninth and at shortstop is Joey Ortiz. So for the Brewers, it is Churio, Turang, Contreras, Yelich, Vaughn, Bowers, Ranjifo, Frelick, and Ortiz. For the Cubs, 29-18 on the season, 1.5 games above the Brewers in the National League Central coming into tonight. They line up like this, leading off at second base, Nico Horner. Batting second at first base, Michael Busch. Batting third at third base, Alex Bregman. Cleanup hitter, the left fielder, Ian Happ. Batting fifth in right field, Seiya Suzuki. Batting sixth as the DH, Michael Conforto. Batting seventh behind the plate, Carson Kelly. Batting eighth in center field, Pete Crow Armstrong. Batting ninth and at shortstop is Dansby Swanson. For the Cubs, it's Horner, Busch, Bregman, Happ, Suzuki, Conforto, Kelly, PCA, and Swanson. Little news coming out of Wrigley Field is that per Adam McKelvey, Brandon Woodruff simulated 2 innings in a 30-pitch bullpen today and said it went well. He said he's trying to push the pace of his comeback to the extent he's able. Next step, tentatively, will be facing hitters on Friday. So that would be good, and we'll see how that goes. I would still think late May, early June return for Brandon Woodruff. If you missed it over the weekend, unfortunately, Quinn Priester did not have a good go of it. In his rehab outing with the Wisconsin Timberrattlers, he worked around a single and a walk in the first inning of his start, and then the second inning was ugly. It went single, single, hit by pitch, bases loaded walk, RBI single, strikeout, RBI single, and just 23 of his 47 pitches were strikes, and he recorded just 4 outs. So still struggling with results there. I'll be interested to see how his next one goes. And what they decide to do next with him. Pitching matchup tonight, Brandon Sproat, 1-2 with a 5.75 ERA against Shota Imanaga, 4-3 with a 2.32 ERA. Let's look at Brandon Sproat making his 9th appearance, his 7th start of the season. Sproat last pitch on Tuesday, and that was against San Diego. He earned himself his first major league win, 6-4 win for the Crew. He went 5 1/3, gave up 6 hits, 3 earned runs, 2 walks, 6 strikeouts and a home run and a wild pitch given up. Do you know the Brewers are 4-2 in Brandon Sproat's starts so far this season? He makes his 7th one tonight. Trend that I don't love is that he's allowed 3+ earned runs in 3 of his last 4 starts. Now, the wild thing is 3 earned runs. It depends, you know, if you're going 5 or 6 innings, that's not horrible and it's not bad. But the rest of the Brewers' starting rotation has just been so good, and we're so used to seeing 0, 1, or 2 earned runs on that line when starting pitchers exit. The good news is the walks and the strikeouts are both trending in the right direction over his last 4 starts compared to his first 4. So that's good. They're outings, I guess, you know, his last 4 starts compared to his first 4 outings as well, because the last 4 have been starts. The first 4, there were a couple of times where there were openers for him. Shota Imanaga, the lefty, has been looking pretty, pretty good. His last start was at Atlanta, 7 innings, gave up 2 earned runs. He's allowed 1 or fewer earned runs in 6 of his 9 starts this season. Shota's been pretty, pretty good. He only has 2 starts with 4 earned runs and 1 with 2 earned runs. Otherwise, again, 6 of 9 have been allowing 1 or fewer earned runs. Something to watch with Shota, though. His first inning ERA is 7. Get him in the first inning. Don't let him settle in. That is going to be a key right at 6:40 here. When, you know, the top of that lineup, Churio, Turang, and Contreras come up to the plate against him, get on him early. A couple of things to watch tonight. As I mentioned, Jake Bowers, 8-game hitting streak, 18-game on base streak. See if he can extend both of those. Starting in left field for the first time since opening day. William Contreras has thrown out 9 of 21 runners attempting to steal this season, and his caught stealing percentage ranks the highest among qualified major league catchers. So how about that? And run differential. Brewers are 4th in run differential in baseball behind Atlanta, the Dodgers, and the Yankees. And that is all I have for you. Brewers and Cubs. Wrigley Field, game 1. I'll be back tomorrow, 5:30 to 6:30, same exact time. Appreciate all the interaction tonight over on YouTube, Facebook, and X. Appreciate it on the NicolaiLaw.com talk and text line. And I will be back tomorrow, 5:30 to 6:30, to get you ready for game 2, and Miz will take the mound against the Cubs. 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I'm Hunter Baumgart. Good night.
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4: Out with a hamstring. It's Friday. His first practices since the hamstring injury. He missed their last two games. He averaged 17 points a game this season. Each conference final will have games every other night. Never more than one night off between games for each series. The finals start June 3rd. NBA draft first round June 23rd. The Pelicans have a new head coach. It's Jamal this season. Each conference final will have games every other night. Never more than one night off between games for each series. The finals start June 3rd. NBA draft first round June 23rd. The Pelicans have a new head coach. It's Jamal Mosley, who was just fired by Orlando after 5 years there. In the past three seasons, he averaged 44 wins per campaign, lost in the first round three times. His Magic team blew a 3-1 lead in the first round this year against the Pistons, despite leading Game 7 by 24 points. Two WNBA games tonight. In a half hour, it's Dallas hosting Washington. In the NHL, there's a Game 7 to end the second round, starting up in mere minutes. Montreal at Buffalo. Montreal led on Saturday night 3-1 after about 10 minutes, and the Sabres, facing elimination, pulled their starting goalie, didn't allow another goal the rest of the night, and won 8-3. The East Final will start Thursday in Raleigh. The West Final will have Colorado against Vegas. That game one will be Wednesday in Denver. Cardinals quarterback Jacoby Brissett did not attend the start of OTAs. He wants a pay raise. The Steelers officially re-signed quarterback Aaron Rodgers. Nashville could be hosting the Super Bowl in its new stadium in 2030. NFL owners will vote on it Tuesday. Back to you.
5: All right. Thank you so much, Steve. Appreciate it. Efer Salam in for Rob, Kelvin Washington on a Magic City Monday. As you just heard Steve talking about there, we got the big Western Conference Finals getting ready to kick off here.
6: Can I ask you a question?
5: Yeah.
6: Have you ever been to Magic City?
5: No.
6: Oh.
5: I tried many moons ago and
6: just didn't feel right.
5: No. I tried to get in.
6: Oh, they wouldn't let you in.
5: Yeah, I think I was too broke then. Like,
6: okay, little man.
5: They were like, whatever they wanted to get in. I said, cool, we're going to head on out. How much? To get in? Yeah, we're going to head on out. Yeah, that was, man, Atlanta, you were there. You got there what year?
6: 98.
5: So you know, if you were young and black in America from like 95 to 2015.
6: Popping out there.
5: Atlanta was, come on, man.
6: Had to get out of there.
5: Yeah.
6: Good Lord. Is Magic City Monday when you tell stories of Magic City, or is that like
5: Alex,
6: the after show?
5: Hit me with the storytelling time. No, you can give us one.
6: Oh, man.
5: You can leave out all names.
6: I remember when I first got to Atlanta.
5: Okay.
6: Now,
5: this is great, by the way.
6: For those who don't know, Magic City is an adult entertainment.
5: They listen to this show, they know.
6: I'm just saying.
5: Maybe it's a 12-year-old in the car right now.
6: How giddy Rob Parker gets.
5: Oh, I'm sure. They got a plaque of him in there.
6: Singularly, the reason why he's getting in shape.
5: Put more young girls through college than anywhere. It's like a United Negro College Fund.
6: Yeah, but you're giving him a little too much.
5: Okay.
6: What he's giving him can't get him through college. There's only a few bucks.
5: He ain't putting him through college.
6: He can get him to college.
5: Get him there. Put some gas in the car.
6: They got to do the work themselves. But I wasn't prepared for the level of entertainment.
5: Okay.
6: That Atlanta had to offer in these establishments. Because in California, it's 18 and up, no alcohol, it's just topless.
5: Yeah.
6: In Atlanta, they didn't even have outfits on. When you walk in and the entertainers are walking around with their costumes in their hand, I was like, what is happening in here?
5: Hey, yo!
6: I think I may have proposed to 12 ladies the first day I was in there. I'm like, you can't be in here.
5: I'm going to save you, girl.
6: You cannot be a part of this.
5: Let me get you out of here.
6: What's your real name, Sapphire? Bridget. What's your real name, White Chocolate?
7: Come on, Chastity. Let me break you free.
6: Cinnamon. What's your real name?
5: What's your real name?
6: Sam.
5: Why are you here?
6: Let me save you.
5: It blew my mind. And that's about as much of the story as
6: we'll
5: I can tell.
6: That. We'll take that.
5: In mid afternoon.
6: Yeah, we'll drive. Take that. Okay. All we need to know for those who are watching on YouTube and those who watch the podcast and stuff is the gaze in your eyes. Like you look like,
5: when you go back. You know when you go back
6: me. Like I wasn't here.
5: Like if I were to say, "Hey man, explain to me the night of your state championship game," you'd be like, "Man."
6: Well, before I knew someone named Ephraim Salam who allowed me to have my magical moment, who didn't rain on my parade, who let us
5: okay, little man,
6: who let us normal mortal humans have our moments.
5: Hey, man.
6: What do you think is more common right now? Okay. People driving, listening, who won a state championship or were in the Super Bowl?
5: State championship.
6: Then let us have our moment.
5: I'm telling you.
6: Okay, you're right.
5: That's how your eyes glaze over when you're like, man, I came down with 7 seconds left, and I crossed over from the left to right. I went tween-tween.
6: Tween-tween hezzy.
5: You know what I mean? So no. I get it.
6: I get it.
5: That's the level of reflection that I had right there. I've been out the game for 25 years.
6: That's
5: almost.
6: Why you got out there.
5: Me and my wife have been together 23 years. So all I have is reflection.
6: I got you. Trust me. I get it, brother. All right. Are we going to be reflecting on this? So this is what I want to get to. I brought this up to you. I would say 2 years ago, Thunder were kind of, oh, no, the young pups. All right, that's cute. Oh, wow. Look at SGA, who all the picks they got and gave up Paul George. Wow. Look at Chris Paul and kind of the what he helped groom them as professionals, blah, blah, blah. So you thought it was one of those teams. You're like, all right, this is kind of a cute thing. Maybe they could be, all right, maybe they could be something. And then last year, I think they win and people are indifferent. People thought, oh, man, it should have been the Nuggets going back again to the championship or this, that, and the other, or man. But this year, I think because you win, right now we get some people who don't like you just because you win. That's just natural with anything in life. I think you win. I think also the fact that they win at such a high clip, even just regular season games. So they're always winning. They're always in the point differential, right? They're blowing everybody out night in, night out. And then I think this is the additional reason. So we know a lot of people don't like the flopping. And it's not just SGA, where it's the foul merchant side of it. That adds to it. But I think it's also the whole team.
5: It's everybody.
6: They play aggressive, which typically I like.
5: They play aggressive against you. But when you return that, fly into the stands.
6: That we don't normally see. The Spurs don't do that. Teams that we think of as tough. The Pistons didn't do that. You know, if you got by them, you got by them. They didn't flop.
5: Mm-hmm.
6: And that's what makes them people start to like dislike the Thunder. And last part, this is the missing piece I want to ask if you think this is also why. Because in a social media world we're in, what if LeBron in the playoffs go 0-30? You didn't really get much from Kobe during social media. Mm-hmm. I don't even know if did Tim Duncan even have anything?
5: You talking about the TikTok dances?
6: Yeah, the TikTok dances. McCain comes from Philadelphia. Rob always talks about people hate Caleb Williams because of painting nails. Well, McCain is painting them and dancing and showing you them. And Jalen Williams. And
5: that is definitely
6: part of it. And I think that was the final straw.
5: Yeah.
6: Or maybe, Rob G, it was the trench coats that were awarded from SGA. Thumbs down, Rob G.
5: The baby trench coats.
6: Yeah, he got them all trench
5: smalls,
6: coats.
5: Though.
6: Yeah,
5: that was like what type of well, because a waist height.
6: Yeah,
5: well, I mean,
6: okay, little man.
5: Chet is 7'2".
6: Yeah, but so. Everybody's was short. I'm like, what is mini?
5: So
6: coats?
5: I think that made it. I'm not gonna lie. That just some things you got to keep between the team. That was a little weird.
6: I
5: think people are done. Is my point. I think a lot of people are like Spurs. You're our last hope.
6: I think the TikTok aspect of it, nature of their team is a little off-putting to a lot of fans.
5: Mm-hmm.
6: The great thing and the one thing about fans that I know is they like their sport the way they like it. That's true. Why you always get into era conversations. Well, back in my day or back when I watched it, I just like this. This is why, you know, Jordan is my goal. This is why this and this is why that. It's based on your preference. I think more people who are NBA fans, older and younger, find the social media aspect of it, the TikTok of it, a little bit off-putting.
5: Mm-hmm.
6: Now, it bonds their team. They love it.
5: Oh, for sure.
6: And I'm all for things that bring you together as a team. Being on teams that were great and teams that were not so much,
5: I understand how great that dynamic is in the locker room and in the building when you guys are on a mission.
8: Mm-hmm.
5: That's tremendous. Now, it may not be everyone's cup of tea and the type of, you know, hatred that people have for OKC. It seems like it's a bit too much. The foul, the flopping, mm-hmm. The TikTok, it's, you know, that's just not my brand of basketball. A lot of people didn't like the way James Harden played basketball when he was,
9: I was
5: scoring
9: reminded
5: 34,
9: of this past
5: 35.
9: Series.
5: All right, because he would give so much offensively and zero defensively. And you, if you're a basketball purist, you're watching this like, man. But in SGA's case, his team is full of defensive dynamos.
8: Mm-hmm.
5: So you can hide him. Caruso can guard 1-5. He's not going to be able to guard the 5 this series. We'll get to that. Jalen Williams, Lou Dort, all of these guys are
9: Chet,
5: Williams, Chet,
9: Isaac,
5: everyone. 12 deep, and there's very few teams that can play 12 guys and not miss a beat. That's what makes them dangerous.
9: I don't know how they, I mean, my gosh. Then they go get Mitchell. All of a sudden,
5: he's looking like, goodness.
9: I'm like, how do they keep getting players? And then they got a draft pick.
5: Yep.
9: So, yeah, they're insane. But I think a lot of people are looking at the Spurs as the last hope because the thought process is, I believe the Thunder are going to win in a 6 or 7 game, hopefully classic series.
5: Mm-hmm.
9: I don't think whoever comes out of the East now, Cavs or Knicks, will have enough. I think they will surprise people, meaning make it a much tougher, just like nobody would have thought the Pacers would have taken it to game 7.
5: That's true.
9: And had I told you, if Halliburton doesn't blow out his tire,
5: I think the Pacers win that game.
9: That's what I'm saying. So, yeah. I do think it's going to be a lot closer than people want to. They're going to, if the Spurs win, it's a wrap. If the Thunder win, it's a wrap. They're going to, I do think whoever gets there, and I believe it's going to be the Knicks between the two teams, but I think it'll be a much tougher than people expect. But a lot of people it's a lot riding on the Spurs to get rid of the quote-unquote unethical basketball, get rid of this ticky-tacky team, get rid of this floppy team, flopping all over the place. And I think it's just always interesting to me how when you win a lot, what will the narrative become?
5: Yeah.
9: If you're the Warriors, it was so fun, right? The Splash Brothers, everybody loved them.
5: I didn't. I hated them, but I'm a Laker fan. But go ahead. Yeah.
9: Then it became, look at Steph Curry chewing on his mouthpiece. He think he too cool. Throwing his mouthpiece. You know, look at Draymond. He's crazy. He's this. Oh, they got to get KD. They got it. And then all of a sudden they become that. And it happens all the time. When you're the winning so much, we got, you know, if you're the Patriots, right? It's this, it's that, it's your cheating. It's Tom is this. We start to hate you for something.
5: Well, they were cheating.
9: They were cheating.
5: Go ahead.
9: I didn't say the reasons aren't also invalid.
5: Right, right.
9: But we start to dislike
5: and
9: you
5: I think
9: for
5: the reasons are valid
9: for the Thunder.
5: For the hatred of the Thunder. I mean, if you're a basketball player and you see the flopping around, you see, you know, the game 3 of against the Lakers, the officiating, I couldn't even believe it, bro. My wife was like, wait, what's going on? Like, it was that mm-hmm. bad. And then for them to come and do the press conference, like, the more physical team, you know.
9: Which was crazy, by the way.
5: He
9: didn't say that during the post game with the sideline reporter. I forget who it was, so forgive me. The sideline reporter asked. He said, they were the more physical. They brought it to us first. They punched us in the mouth. So then when he got to the press conference, he said, the more physical.
5: Wait a minute. That's what he knew he was playing in Laker fans and their team's face.
9: Yeah, he was trolling, basically.
5: That's exactly what
9: because
5: it was.
9: Because I'm like, wait, I respected that he was like, yo, they're the more physical. Then he got in the bigger press conference, and he was like, yeah, you know, we just the more physical team. I said, wait a minute.
5: Yeah, they trolling.
9: Yeah, he's trolling at this point. All right, on the way, we got your tire rack play of the day. Plus, what did we learn from a non-basketball football sporting event that got some huge ratings? You're the perfect person to have here to ask that question. Ephraim Zen for Rob. It is the Odd Couple on a Magic City Monday. Kelvin Washington, stick with your boys, Fox Sports Radio.
5: Okay, little man.
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